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0: This is information from around the world on KILJ.
1: President Trump says he's made the biggest oil deal in world history with Venezuela. In a Friday night Truth Social post, Trump says the United States has secured majority control of more than 65 billion barrels of proven oil reserves in Venezuela at no cost to the American taxpayer. Trump goes on to say the deal more than doubles American oil reserves, greatly increases our oil supply, and will substantially lower gas prices for all Americans. Trump has expressed a positive working relationship with the Venezuelans since the U.S. military captured Venezuelan leader Nicolas Maduro on drug charges. Conservative Milo Yiannopoulos has been deported to the United Kingdom one day after being arrested by ICE. Homeland Security said a final removal order was issued by an immigration judge last month after Yiannopoulos failed to show up for a hearing. He was taken into custody on Friday at the airport in New Orleans. Yiannopoulos was born in England but has been a longtime supporter of immigration enforcement in the U.S. Leaders of the Seneca Nation are calling for President Trump to rescind his executive order to rename Lake Ontario as Lake America. Lisa Carton reports.
2: President J. Conrad Seneca said Friday the name change violated the terms of a 1794 treaty between Native Americans and the U.S. government. He called the move irresponsible in a statement, noting the original treaty was signed by President George Washington to establish a commitment to peace. Canadian Prime Minister Mark Carney and New York Governor Kathy Hochul also condemned the renaming effort.
1: The college football season is off and running with Week Zero. To start the day, Bill Belichick's North Carolina Tar Heels defeated TCU 15-10 in Dublin, Ireland. Elsewhere, number 14 USC defeated San Jose State 42-26. In an ACC battle, Virginia defeated NC State 34-8 in Charlottesville. Elsewhere, Florida State will host New Mexico State in Tallahassee. Tonight, UNLV will welcome in Memphis. I'm Rob Martier. The Lindsey Clancy verdict watch will continue on Monday in Massachusetts. Lisa Taylor reports.
3: The judge dismissed the jury for the weekend.

0: After they began deliberations late Thursday, Clancy admits to strangling her three young children in 2023, but pleaded not guilty to three counts of first-degree murder by reason of insanity. Emily Aketa has insight to the jury room.
1: Clancy's attorney seen walking a box of exhibits into the courthouse. He says the jury requested to see the knife she harmed herself with and two bags of pills.
0: Prosecutors allege the killings were premeditated, while the defense says Clancy suffered a postpartum psychotic break. I'm Lisa Taylor.
2: Two more deaths are being reported more than 6 weeks after the most recent diagnosis of Legionnaire's disease on Manhattan's Upper East Side. Larry Kofsky has the latest from New York.
3: City Health Commissioner Dr. Alistair Martin says that brings the total to 94 cases and 11 deaths. Writing on X, he adds that there are now no patients hospitalized with Legionnaires as part of the cluster and that the last remaining patient has recovered and returned home.
2: AMC Theaters is launching a special silver screen tribute to country music legend Dolly Parton following her recent passing. Jennifer Polsoni reports. Working
4: 9 to 5. Through September 2nd, roughly 200 locations nationwide will host two daily matinee screenings of her classic, Steel Magnolias.
5: There's so much static electricity in this room, I pick up everything with boys and money.
4: And The Best Little Whorehouse in Texas. Sneaking around with you. Parton passed away at the age of 80 following a brief and private battle with cancer.
2: A clinical trial found the keto diet beat the Mediterranean diet for metabolic health. The trial included people with obesity, prediabetes, and fatty liver disease. Researchers found all three groups lost about 10% of their body weight, but keto reduced liver fat by 67%, compared to 45% with other diets. I'm Rob Martier.
6: Lows dip down to about 70 tonight under partly cloudy skies with a slight chance of thunderstorms. Winds out of the south, 10 to 15 miles per hour. Slight chance of thunderstorms again tomorrow, 91. I'm meteorologist Paul Trombley. Currently, it's 79 degrees.

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Here's your KILJ forecast for Southeast Iowa. Lows dip down to about 70 tonight under partly cloudy skies with a slight chance of thunderstorms. Winds out of the south, 10 to 15 miles per hour. Slight chance for storms tomorrow. Highs around 91, a blend of clouds and sun. Slight chance for storms tomorrow night. Lows level off around 75, partly cloudy skies. Sunshine mixed with clouds at times and dry Monday and Tuesday with highs in the mid-90s. I'm meteorologist Paul Trombley. Currently 79.

0: Welcome, everyone, to the Midwest Old Threshers Reunion. I'm Slayton Swords, the sports director here at KILJ. 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
3: Here's your KILJ forecast for Southeast Iowa. Partly cloudy tonight with a slight chance for storms. Lows around 70, south winds 10 to 15 miles per hour. Sunshine mixed with clouds at times again tomorrow. Slight chance of thunderstorms. High of 91. Partly cloudy skies tomorrow night. Slight chance for storms. Lows around 75. A blend of clouds and sun and dry Monday and Tuesday with highs in the mid-90s. I'm meteorologist Paul Frombly. Currently 79.
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1: Search and rescue efforts are still ongoing in Nepal as the death toll from this week's catastrophic flooding has risen to over 600. Lisa Taylor has more.
2: Officials in the Himalayan country say over 2,500 people, including dozens of Americans and other foreigners, remain missing, and that the residents of an entire village that seems to have been washed away are in dire need of support. Janice Mackey-Freyer reports from the flood zone.
3: Hundreds were trapped here when waves destroyed a hydropower project. It took helicopters just to reach it.
2: The flood happened Wednesday when the collapse of a glacier sent a deadly wall of water through the mountain town near the Chinese border.
1: President Trump has announced what he calls the biggest oil deal in world history with Venezuela. In a Friday night Truth Social post, Trump said the United States has secured majority U.S. control of more than 65 billion barrels of proven oil reserves in Venezuela at no cost to the American taxpayer. Michigan Democratic U.S. Senate nominee Abdul El-Sayed is apologizing for comments following a march attack on a synagogue near Detroit. El-Sayed told the Michigan Democratic Jewish Caucus today that he made a mistake by saying, "hurt people, hurt people," while discussing the attack on Temple Israel in West Bloomfield Township. Authorities described the incident, which injured a guard, as a targeted attack against Jews. Jewish Democrats welcomed his apology, though some continued urging him to cut ties with streamer Hassan Piker over controversial remarks about Jewish Americans. The controversy comes as El-Sayed faces Republican former Representative Mike Rogers in a race that could determine Senate control. Nevada and Curacao are set to meet Sunday for the 2026 Little League World Series Championship. Nevada captured the U.S. Championship with a 12-2 victory over Ohio, while Curacao shut out Japan 4-0 to advance to the title game. First pitch is scheduled for 3 p.m. Eastern in Williamsport, Pennsylvania. I'm Rob Martier. Community groups in Boyle Heights, California, say they intend to sue Lineage Logistics, the operator of a warehouse that burned more than 2 months ago, leaving them to deal with smoke and weeks of rotting food. Rich Cassone has details.
4: We're all getting sick week after week.
5: Community members spoke out at a press conference Friday where they announced the filing of the intent to sue.
4: These are the faces of the people who the city, the county, the state have left behind.
5: A report from St. John's Community Health says that 36% of more than 1,000 patients they treated after the fire had serious acute health conditions connected to exposure to the smoke.
4: We've had to become experts in our own poisoning.
5: In a statement, the groups intending to sue said they aren't asking for money. They want a judge to make Lineage say on the record what it has put into the air. I'm Rich Cassone.
1: More than 6 weeks after the most recent diagnosis,

0: diagnosis of Legionnaire's disease on Manhattan's Upper East Side. Two more deaths connected to the outbreak are being reported. City Health Commissioner Dr. Alistair Martin says the latest deaths bring the total to 94 cases and 11 deaths. Writing on X, he adds that there are now no patients hospitalized with Legionnaires as part of the cluster, and that the last remaining patient has recovered and gone home. Federal Reserve Chairman Kevin Warsh says trends matter most when making monetary policy decisions. Jim Forbes has more.
1: Speaking Friday at the Central Bank's annual symposium in Jackson Hole, Wyoming, Warsh said the Fed has, quote, work to do if inflation persists above its target of 2%.
2: Each of these broad inflation measures have fallen significantly from their highs of a few years ago, but progress over the last couple of years has been more modest.
1: He added short-term interest rates are the predominant tool to achieve the dual mandate. I'm Jim Forbes.
0: Two new movies are off to decent starts at the box office. Coyote vs. Acme made $1.7 million from Thursday previews. The Dog Stars brought in $850,000. I'm Rob Martin.
3: Slight chance for storms tonight, otherwise partly cloudy skies. Lows level off around 70. Winds out of the south, 10 to 15 miles per hour. Partly cloudy skies tomorrow. Slight chance of thunderstorms. Daytime highs approaching 91. I'm meteorologist Paul Frombly. Right now, it's 79.

0: Hey, rodeo fans, it's time for the 78th Annual Tri-State Rodeo, September 9th through the 12th, featuring the top cowboys and cowgirls in the world in the Jim Byers Shootout with head-to-head competition. 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

Lows dip down to about 70 tonight under partly cloudy skies with a slight chance of thunderstorms. Winds out of the south, 10 to 15 miles per hour. Slight chance of thunderstorms again tomorrow, 91. I'm meteorologist Paul Trombley. Currently, it's 79 degrees.

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2: Here's your KILJ forecast for Southeast Iowa. Lows dip down to about 70 tonight under partly cloudy skies with a slight chance of thunderstorms. Winds out of the south, 10 to 15 miles per hour. Slight chance for storms tomorrow. Highs around 91, a blend of clouds and sun. Slight chance for storms tomorrow night. Lows level off around 75, partly cloudy skies. Sunshine mixed with clouds at times and dry Monday and Tuesday with highs in the mid-90s. I'm meteorologist Paul Frombly. Currently 79.
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0: President Trump is touting what he calls the biggest oil deal in world history with Venezuela. In a Friday Night Truth social post, Trump said the deal more than doubles American oil reserves, greatly increases our oil supply, and will substantially lower gas prices for all Americans. The president has expressed a positive working relationship with the Venezuelans since the United States military captured Venezuelan leader Nicolas Maduro on drug charges. The man suspected in two deadly shootings, one at a Bronx restaurant and the other at a Brooklyn bodega, is in custody. Lisa Salvati reports.
1: 31-year-old Jesus Acosta is under arrest. Police say on August 23rd at American Best Wings and Pizza in Brownsville, Brooklyn, Acosta shot and wounded Muhammad Rassel in the leg and then shot Rassel's co-worker, MD Yusuf, in the head. Police say Acosta has been out on parole since April after serving 10 years in prison for a 2015 Harlem subway shooting. In New York, I'm Lisa Salvati.
0: A Division II college football player is dead after suffering a medical emergency during the team's season opener. William Jewell College in Liberty, Missouri, announced today that running back Micah Joe Barnett was treated by paramedics on the sideline before being taken to a local hospital where he was pronounced dead. The game against Fort Lewis College was suspended in the first quarter and later canceled. Barnett, a junior student, scored a touchdown earlier in the game. Anne Hathaway is set to star alongside Tom Cruise in a Days of Thunder sequel. Cruise made the announcement alongside Hathaway at Daytona International Speedway today, just before NASCAR held its final regular season event. The Days of Thunder sequel will hit theaters on June 2, 2028. I'm Rob Martier. The Prince Estate has released Timeless, a never-before-released album. The project released following the 10-year anniversary of the pop icon's death and captures his career across different eras. The songs were recorded between 1977 and 2016. Billboard reports featured tracks include I Am You, which was recorded by a then 19-year-old Prince at Minneapolis's Sound 89 studio in 1977. Prince's estate also released a video for The Guilty Ones, recorded in 2007, which features a montage spanning his musical career. NASA is launching a new telescope into space. Lisa Taylor has more.
2: Officials say the Nancy Grace Roman Space Telescope is scheduled to launch aboard a SpaceX Falcon Heavy rocket from Kennedy Space Center Sunday morning at 7:26 a.m. Eastern, where Tom Costello reports NASA is looking to make history with what the telescope can do.
3: Make no mistake, this telescope is going to revolutionize our understanding of the stars because its field of view is 100 times greater than that of Hubble. So that will allow it to see thousands of planets.
2: Live coverage of the liftoff will begin at 6:20. I'm Lisa Taylor.
0: A recent study found that inhaler overuse may be linked to heart risks in those with asthma and COPD. It's estimated nearly 1 in 5 asthma and 1 in 3 COPD patients overuse their inhalers. Researchers from Ghent University in Belgium analyzed health data from over 280,000 asthma and COPD patients. They found that frequent use of short-acting reliever inhalers was linked to higher risk of heart disease and death. North Carolina health officials say multiple baby goats at a mobile petting zoo had rabies and may have been in contact with people at the events. The North Carolina Department of Health and Human Services urged anyone who may have touched the goats from Farm Adventures in Harmony between July 28th and August 27th to call their local health department. I'm Rob Martier.
4: Here's your KILJ forecast for Southeast Iowa. Partly cloudy tonight with a slight chance for storms. Lows around 70, south winds 10 to 15 miles per hour. Sunshine mixed with clouds at times again tomorrow. Slight chance of thunderstorms. High of 91. Partly cloudy skies tomorrow night. Slight chance for storms. Lows around 75. A blend of clouds and sun and dry Monday and Tuesday with highs in the mid-90s. I'm meteorologist Paul Frombly. Currently 79.

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0: Slight chance for storms.
1: Tonight,
0: otherwise partly cloudy skies. Lows level off around 70. Winds out of the south, 10 to 15 miles per hour. Partly cloudy skies tomorrow. Slight chance of thunderstorms. Daytime highs approaching 91. I'm meteorologist Paul Trombley. Right now, it's 79 degrees.

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2: Lows dip down to about 70 tonight under partly cloudy skies with a slight chance of thunderstorms. Winds out of the south, 10 to 15 miles per hour. Slight chance of thunderstorms again tomorrow, 91. I'm meteorologist Paul Trombley. Currently, it's 79 degrees.
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1: Search and rescue efforts continue in Nepal as the death toll from this week's catastrophic flooding has risen to over 600. Officials in the Himalayan country say over 2,500 people, including dozens of Americans and other foreigners, remain missing, and that the residents of an entire village that seems to have been washed away are in dire need of support. The flood happened Wednesday when the collapse of a glacier sent a wall of water rushing through a mountain town near the Chinese border. President Trump says he's secured the biggest oil deal in world history with Venezuela. In a Friday night Truth Social post, Trump says the United States has gained majority U.S. control of more than 65 billion barrels of proven oil reserves in Venezuela at no cost to the American taxpayer. Trump added it will substantially lower gas prices for all Americans. Trump has expressed a positive working relationship with the Venezuelans since the United States military captured Venezuelan leader Nicolas Maduro on drug charges. A recent study found that inhaler overuse may be linked to heart risks in those with asthma and COPD. Lisa Carton has more.
2: It's estimated nearly 1 in 5 asthma and 1 in 3 COPD patients overuse their inhalers. Researchers from Ghent University in Belgium analyzed health data from over 280,000 asthma and COPD patients. They found that frequent use of short-acting reliever inhalers was linked to a higher risk of heart disease and death, including heart failure, heart attack, and stroke. I'm Lisa Carton.
1: Nevada and Curaçao are set to meet Sunday for the 2026 Little League World Series Championship. Nevada captured the U.S. championship with a 12-2 win over Ohio, while Curaçao shut out Japan 4-0 to advance to the title game. Nevada will try to win the title after the state also sent a team to last year's championship game. First pitch is scheduled for 3 p.m. Eastern in Williamsport, Pennsylvania. I'm Rob Martier. The Lindsey Clancy verdict watch will continue on Monday in Massachusetts. Lisa Taylor reports.
3: The judge dismissed the jury for the weekend after they began deliberations late Thursday. Clancy admits to strangling her 3 young children in 2023, but pleaded not guilty to 3 counts of first-degree murder by reason of insanity. Emily Aketa has insight to the jury room.
4: Clancy's attorney seen walking a box of exhibits into the courthouse. He says the jury requested to see the knife she harmed herself with and 2 bags of pills.
3: Prosecutors allege the killings were premeditated, while the defense says Clancy suffered a postpartum psychotic break. I'm Lisa Taylor.
1: 2 more deaths are being reported more than 6 weeks after the most recent diagnosis of Legionnaire's disease on Manhattan's Upper East Side. Larry Kofsky has the latest from New York.
5: City Health Commissioner Dr. Alistair Martin says that brings the total to 94 cases and 11 deaths. Writing on X, he adds that there are now no patients hospitalized with Legionnaires as part of the cluster and that the last remaining patient has recovered and returned home.
1: AMC Theaters is launching a special silver screen tribute to country music legend Dolly Parton following her recent passing. Jennifer Polsoni reports.
6: Working 9 to 5.
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1: A clinical trial found the keto diet beat the Mediterranean diet for metabolic health. The trial included people with obesity, prediabetes, and fatty liver disease. Researchers found all 3 groups lost about 10% of their body weight, but keto reduced liver fat by 67%, compared to 45% with other diets. I'm Rob Martin.
10: Here's your KILJ forecast for Southeast Iowa. Lows dip down to about 70 tonight under partly cloudy skies with a slight chance of thunderstorms. Winds out of the south, 10 to 15 miles per hour. Slight chance for storms tomorrow. Highs around 91, a blend of clouds and sun. Slight chance for storms tomorrow night. Lows level off around 75, partly cloudy.

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Here's your KILJ forecast for Southeast Iowa. Partly cloudy tonight with a slight chance for storms. Lows around 70, south winds 10 to 15 miles per hour. Sunshine mixed with clouds at times again tomorrow. Slight chance of thunderstorms. High of 91. Partly cloudy skies tomorrow night. Slight chance for storms. Lows around 75. A blend of clouds and sun and dry Monday and Tuesday with highs in the mid-90s. I'm meteorologist Paul Frombly. Currently 79.

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slight chance for storms. Tonight, otherwise partly cloudy skies. Lows level off around 70. Winds out of the south, 10 to 15 miles per hour. Partly cloudy skies tomorrow. Slight chance of thunderstorms. Daytime highs approaching 91. I'm meteorologist Paul Trombley. Right now, it's 79 degrees.

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0: This is information from around the world on KILJ.
1: The Lindsey Clancy verdict watch will resume on Monday in Massachusetts. The judge dismissed the jury for the weekend after they began deliberations late Thursday. Clancy admits to strangling her three young children in 2023, but pleaded not guilty to three counts of first-degree murder by reason of insanity. Prosecutors allege the killings were premeditated, while the defense says it was a postpartum psychotic break. Jurors got the case yesterday. They may consider murder, manslaughter, or not guilty verdicts based on a lack of criminal responsibility. Search and rescue.

0: the terms of a 1794 treaty between Native Americans and the U.S. government. He called the move irresponsible in a statement, noting the original treaty was signed by President George Washington to establish a commitment to peace. Canadian Prime Minister Mark Carney and New York Governor Kathy Hochul also condemned the renaming effort.
1: The college football season is off and running with week zero. To start the day, Bill Belichick's North Carolina Tar Heels defeated TCU 15-10 in Dublin, Ireland. Elsewhere, number 14 USC defeated San Jose State 42-26. In an ACC battle, Virginia won big over NC State 34-8 in Charlottesville, while North Dakota won its first game as a Division I team against Jacksonville State. I'm Rob Martier. Community groups in Boyle Heights, California, say they intend to sue Lineage Logistics, the operator of a warehouse that burned more than 2 months ago, leaving them to deal with smoke and weeks of rotting food. Rich Cassone has details.
2: We're all getting sick. Week after week.
3: Community members spoke out at a press conference Friday where they announced the filing of the intent to sue.
2: These are the faces of the people who the city, the county, the state have left behind.
3: A report from St. John's Community Health says that 36% of more than 1,000 patients they treated after the fire had serious acute health conditions connected to exposure to the smoke.
4: We've had to become experts in our own poisoning.
3: In a statement, the groups intending to sue said they aren't asking for money. They want a judge to make Lineage say on the record what it has put into the air. I'm Rich Cassone.
1: More than 6 weeks after the most recent diagnosis of Legionnaire's disease on Manhattan's Upper East Side, two more deaths connected to the outbreak are being reported. City Health Commissioner Dr. Alistair Martin says the latest deaths bring the total to 94 cases and 11 deaths. Writing on X, he adds that there are now no patients hospitalized with Legionnaires as part of the cluster, and that the last remaining patient has recovered and gone home. Federal Reserve Chairman Kevin Warsh says trends matter most when making monetary policy decisions. Jim Forbes has more.
5: Speaking Friday at the Central Bank's annual symposium in Jackson Hole, Wyoming, Warsh said the Fed has, quote, work to do if inflation persists above its target of 2%.
6: Each of these broad inflation measures have fallen significantly from their highs of a few years ago, but progress over the last couple of years has been more modest.
5: He added short-term interest rates are the predominant tool to achieve the dual mandate. I'm Jim Forbes.
1: Two new movies are off to decent starts at the box office. Coyote vs. Acme made $1.7 million from Thursday previews. The Dog Stars brought in $850,000. I'm Rob Martier.
7: Lows dip down to about 70 tonight under partly cloudy skies with a slight chance of thunderstorms. Winds out of the south, 10 to 15 miles per hour. Slight chance of thunderstorms again tomorrow, 91. I'm meteorologist Paul Trombley. Currently, it's 79 degrees.

0: 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I hope you have a wonderful time in beautiful Mount Pleasant. Enjoy everything the reunion has to offer. 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

Here's your KILJ forecast for Southeast Iowa. Lows dip down to about 70 tonight under partly cloudy skies with a slight chance of thunderstorms. Winds out of the south, 10 to 15 miles per hour. Slight chance for storms tomorrow. Highs around 91, a blend of clouds and sun. Slight chance for storms tomorrow night. Lows level off around 75, partly cloudy skies. Sunshine mixed with clouds at times and dry Monday and Tuesday with highs in the mid-90s. I'm meteorologist Paul Trombley. Currently 79.

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Here's your KILJ forecast for Southeast Iowa. Partly cloudy tonight with a slight chance for storms. Lows around 70, south winds 10 to 15 miles per hour. Sunshine mixed with clouds at times again tomorrow. Slight chance of thunderstorms. High of 91. Partly cloudy skies tomorrow night. Slight chance for storms. Lows around 75. A blend of clouds and sun and dry Monday and Tuesday with highs in the mid-90s. I'm meteorologist Paul Frombly. Currently 79.

0: Georgia, Mississippi, and Florida. That threat will persist into Monday. Search and rescue efforts are still ongoing in Nepal as the death toll from this week's catastrophic flooding has risen to over 600. On Friday, Rebecca Bundum reported from Kathmandu that rescuers are facing logistical challenges, including poor visibility and a shortage of helicopters.
1: Several countries have offered assistance in terms of rescue operations, and that's very understandable, especially given the fact that there are hundreds of foreign tourists, foreign travelers from many countries that are missing following that flash flood.
0: Officials in the Himalayan country say over 2,500 people, including dozens of Americans and other foreigners, remain missing, and that the residents of an entire village that, quote, seems to have been washed away are in dire need of support. The flooding happened on Wednesday when the collapse of a glacier sent a wall of water rushing through a mountain town near the Chinese border. And Michigan Democratic U.S. Senate nominee Abdu El-Sayed is apologizing for comments following a March attack on a synagogue near Detroit. El-Sayed told the Michigan Democrat Jewish Caucus Saturday that he made a mistake by saying, quote, hurt people who hurt people, while discussing the attack on a temple in Israel in West Bloomfield Township. Authorities described the incident, which injured a guard, as a targeted attack against Jews. Jewish Democrats welcomed his apology, though some continued urging him to cut ties with streamer Hassan Piker over controversial remarks about Jewish Americans. I'm Jim Forbes. President Trump has announced what he calls, quote, the biggest oil deal in world history with Venezuela. In a Friday night Truth Social post, Trump said the U.S. has, quote, secured majority U.S. control of more than 65 billion barrels of proven oil reserves in Venezuela at no cost to the American taxpayer. Trump goes on to say the deal, quote, more than doubles American oil reserves, greatly increases our oil supply, and will substantially lower gas prices for all Americans. A man accused of killing two people in separate New York City shootings is now in custody. Jonathan O'Halloran has the story.
2: 31-year-old Jesus Acosta was arrested Saturday morning after a days-long manhunt. Police say Acosta is now being charged with two counts of murder and attempted murder. Investigators say he's connected to a deadly shooting at a restaurant in Brooklyn last Sunday and a Bronx bodega robbery Tuesday that left another man dead. Police say an anonymous 911 call helped lead them to Acosta at a park in the Bronx. In New York, I'm Jonathan O'Halloran.
0: Conservative Milo Yiannopoulos has been deported back to the UK one day after being arrested by ICE. Homeland Security said a final removal order was issued by an immigration judge last month after Yiannopoulos failed to show up for a hearing. He was taken into custody on Friday at the airport in New Orleans. Yiannopoulos was born in England but has been a longtime supporter of immigration enforcement in the U.S. And Spider-Man, Brand New Day, is on track to win the weekend box office once again. The fourth installment in the Tom Holland-led franchise brought in $5.5 million on Friday and is expected to make $21 million in its fifth week of release. Elsewhere, The Dog Stars has floundered so far, making just $3 million on Friday and will likely finish under projections in its debut. I'm Jim Forbes.
3: Lows level off around 70 overnight under partly cloudy skies with a slight chance of thunderstorms. Winds out of the south, 10 to 15 miles per hour. Slight chance of thunderstorms Sunday, 91. I'm meteorologist Paul Frombly. Currently 73.

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Partly cloudy overnight with a slight chance for storms. Lows around 70, winds out of the south, 10 to 15 miles per hour. Partly cloudy again Sunday, slight chance of thunderstorms, high of 91. I'm meteorologist Paul Trombley. Currently 73.

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3: Here's your KILJ forecast for Southeast Iowa. Lows level off around 70 overnight under partly cloudy skies with a slight chance of thunderstorms. Winds out of the south, 10 to 15 miles per hour. Sunshine mixed with clouds at times again. Sunday, slight chance of thunderstorms. Daytime highs approaching 91. Slight chance of thunderstorms. Sunday night, lows dip down to about 75, partly cloudy skies. I'm meteorologist Paul Trombley. Currently, it's 73 degrees.

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1: The news keeps getting worse and worse out of Nepal. Search and rescue efforts continue as the death toll from last week's catastrophic flooding is now over 700 people. Officials in the Himalayan country say about 2,500 people, including dozens of Americans and other foreigners, remain missing and over 200 have been injured. The flood happened Wednesday when the collapse of a glacier sent a wall of water rushing through a mountain town near the Chinese border. A federal judge has ruled the Trump administration's effort to deport non-citizens over political speech violate the Constitution. U.S. District Judge Noel Wise sided with the Stanford Daily in its lawsuit against Secretary of State Marco Rubio over his use of the Immigration and Nationality Act. Wise found the policy violated First and Fifth Amendment protections and discouraged foreign students from expressing political views. The State Department defended its policy, saying visas are a privilege and the government remains committed to national security and public safety. ICE is looking to spend up to $2 million on robot dogs. Rob Martier has this story.
2: That's according to a federal procurement notice. It said the Boston Dynamics Spot robots will help support public safety and law enforcement operations. The technology is also used by the Secret Service and police departments nationally. The procurement notice for the robot dog comes after the Department of Homeland Security approved spending $16 million for ICE to buy electric shock gloves for national use. I'm Rob Martier.
1: And conservative podcaster Tucker Carlson is calling for President Trump's immediate removal from office if he is considering the use of nuclear weapons. Carlson told former National Counterterrorism Center Director Joe Kent, any president considering a nuclear strike first should be disqualified from serving. I'm Jim Forbes. The Lindsey Clancy verdict watch will resume on Monday in Massachusetts. The judge dismissed the jury for the weekend after they began deliberations late Thursday. Clancy admits to strangling her three young children in 2023, but pleaded not guilty to three counts of first-degree murder by reason of insanity. Prosecutors allege the killings were premeditated, while the defense says Clancy suffered a postpartum psychotic break. Jurors got the case on Thursday. They may consider murder, manslaughter, or not guilty verdicts based on a lack of criminal responsibility. A recent study found that inhaler overuse may be linked to heart risks in those with asthma and COPD. Lisa Carton has a story.
3: It's estimated nearly 1 in 5 asthma and 1 in 3 COPD patients overuse their inhalers. Researchers from Ghent University in Belgium analyzed health data from over 280,000 asthma and COPD patients. They found that frequent use of short-acting reliever inhalers was linked to a higher risk of heart disease and death, including heart failure, heart attack, and stroke. Compared with no use, the increased risk of death ranged from 12% to 73%, depending on the type of inhaler and whether patients had asthma or COPD.
1: The college football season is off and running. To start the day, Bill Belichick's North Carolina Tar Heels defeated TSU 15-10 in Dublin, Ireland. Elsewhere, number 14 USC defeated San Jose State 42-26. In an ACC battle, Virginia defeated NC State 34-8 in Charlottesville. And North Dakota State won its first game as a Division I team against Jacksonville State. And Spider-Man Brand New Day is on track to win the weekend box office once again. The fourth installment in the Tom Holland-led franchise brought in $5.5 million on Friday and is expected to make $21 million in its fifth week of release. I'm Jim Forbes.
4: Here's your KILJ forecast for Southeast Iowa. Partly cloudy overnight with a slight chance for storms. Lows around 71, south winds 10 to 15 miles per hour. A mix of clouds and sun Sunday. Slight chance of thunderstorms. Daytime highs approaching 90. Lows dip down to about 74 Sunday night. Partly cloudy skies. A blend of clouds and sun and dry Monday and Tuesday with highs in the mid-90s. I'm meteorologist Paul Trombley. Currently 72.

0: Hey, rodeo fans, it's time for the 78th Annual Tri-State Rodeo, September 9th through the 12th, featuring the top cowboys and cowgirls in the world in the Jim Beyer Shootout with head-to-head competition. 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

Partly cloudy overnight with a slight chance for storms. Lows around 71. South winds 10 to 15 miles per hour. Sunshine mixed with clouds at times again Sunday. Slight chance of thunderstorms. Highs around 90. I'm meteorologist Paul Frombly. Right now, it's 72 degrees.

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4: Lows dip down to about 71 overnight under partly cloudy skies with a slight chance of thunderstorms. Winds out of the south, 10 to 15 miles per hour. Partly cloudy skies, Sunday, slight chance for storms. High temperatures reach up to 90. I'm meteorologist Paul Frombly. Currently 72. 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
1: President Trump's announcement on an oil agreement with Venezuela is being explained. The U.S. government will reportedly be owning an interest in the oil. The Wall Street Journal says the Pentagon plans to take a 35% stake in a private company holding Venezuelan oil rights. Venezuela's interim president, meanwhile, says the South American country's energy agreement with the U.S. would remain in force for 25 years and will target an increase in crude output to 1.5 million barrels per day. Leaders of the Seneca Nation are calling for President Trump to rescind his executive order to rename Lake Ontario as Lake America. Lisa Carton has this story.
2: President J. Conrad Seneca said Friday the name change violated the terms of a 1794 treaty between Native Americans and the U.S. government. He called the move irresponsible in a statement, noting the original treaty was signed by President George Washington to establish a commitment to peace. Canadian Prime Minister Mark Carney and New York Governor Kathy Hochul also condemned the renaming effort.
1: Search and rescue efforts continue in Nepal as the death toll from last week's catastrophic flooding is now over 700. Officials in the Himalayan country say about 2,500 people, including dozens of Americans and other foreigners, remain missing, and over 200 have been injured. The flood happened Wednesday when the collapse of a glacier sent a wall of water rushing through a mountain town. And Anne Hathaway is set to star alongside Tom Cruise in a Days of Thunder sequel. Rob Martier has this story.
3: Cruise made the announcement alongside Hathaway at Daytona International Speedway on Saturday, just before NASCAR held its final regular season event. He will reprise his role as driver Cole Trickle, and Hathaway will star as a race car team owner and engineer. The original film, released in 1990, made over $150 million at the box office. The Days of Thunder sequel will hit theaters on June 2, 2028.
1: I'm Jim Forbes. The man accused of killing two people in separate New York City shootings is now in custody. Jonathan O'Halloran has this story.
4: 31-year-old Jesus Acosta was arrested Saturday morning after a days-long manhunt. Police say Acosta is now being charged with two counts of murder and attempted murder. Investigators say he's connected to a deadly shooting at a restaurant in Brooklyn last Sunday and a Bronx bodega robbery Tuesday that left another man dead. Police say an anonymous 911 call helped lead them to Acosta at a park in the Bronx. In New York, I'm Jonathan O'Halloran.
1: Conservative Milo Yiannopoulos has been deported back to the UK one day after being arrested by ICE. Homeland Security said a final removal order was issued by an immigration judge last month after Yiannopoulos failed to show up for a hearing. He was taken into custody on Friday at the airport in New Orleans. Yiannopoulos was born in England, but has been a longtime supporter of immigration enforcement in the U.S. ICE is looking to spend up to $2 million on robot dogs. Rob Martier has this story.
3: That's according to a federal procurement notice. It said the Boston Dynamics Spot robots will help support public safety and law enforcement operations. The technology is also used by the Secret Service and police departments nationally. The procurement notice for the robot dog comes after the Department of Homeland Security approved spending $16 million for ICE to buy electric shock gloves for national use. I'm Rob Martier.
1: And a Division II college football player is dead after suffering a medical emergency during the team's season opener. William Jewell College in Liberty, Missouri, announced Saturday running back Micah Joe Barnett was treated by paramedics on the sideline before being taken to a local hospital where he was pronounced dead. The game against Fort Lewis College was suspended in the first quarter and later canceled. I'm Jim Forbes.
5: Here's your KILJ forecast for Southeast Iowa. Lows dip down to about 71 overnight under partly cloudy skies with a chance of thunderstorms. South winds 10 to 15 miles per hour. Sunshine mixed with clouds at times again. Sunday, slight chance of thunderstorms. High temperatures reach up to 90. Sunday night, lows around 74. Sunshine mixed with clouds at times and dry. Monday and Tuesday with highs in the mid-90s. I'm meteorologist Paul Trombley. Right now, 70.

0: Hi, this is Hendrick County Supervisor Chad White. I want to extend a warm greeting of hospitality to all the residents of and visitors to Hendrick County. It is the Old Threshers reunion time, and I hope everyone can get outside and enjoy the various community activities and events. We know that this year, in fact, is a reunion of friends and family for many, all centered around a common interest. Please be observant of local regulations, be patient and courteous with the large influx of vehicle and pedestrian traffic. In closing, I want to say thank you for your cooperation. Be safe in all matters and enjoy life.
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Here's your KILJ forecast for Southeast Iowa. Lows dip down to about 71 overnight under partly cloudy skies with a chance of thunderstorms. Winds out of the south, 10 to 15 miles per hour. Sunshine mixed with clouds at times again. Sunday, slight chance of thunderstorms. Daytime highs approaching 90, partly cloudy skies. Sunday night, lows dip down to about 74. Sunshine mixed with clouds at times and dry. Monday and Tuesday with highs in the mid-90s. I'm meteorologist Paul Trombley. Right now, it's 72 degrees. And

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3: Lows dip down to about 71 overnight under partly cloudy skies with a chance of thunderstorms. Winds out of the south, 10 to 15 miles per hour. High of 90 Sunday, slight chance for storms. I'm meteorologist Paul Trombley. Right now, 70.

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0: This is information from around the world on KILJ.
1: The U.S. government will reportedly be owning an interest in Venezuelan oil. The Wall Street Journal says the Pentagon plans to take a 35% stake in a private company holding Venezuelan oil rights. Venezuela's interim president says the South American country's energy agreement with the U.S. would remain in force for 25 years and will target an increase in crude output to 1.5 million barrels per day. The death toll is rising in Nepal, now over 700, and officials in the Himalayan country say some 2,500 people are still missing, including dozens of Americans. Search and rescue efforts continue in Nepal, as Rebecca Bundhan reports from Kathmandu.
2: We're hearing from people here that it's such a challenging situation for those rescue teams. They're also talking about, you know, limitations in the number of helicopters that hampers this process, including distributing supplies, for example.
1: The flood happened Wednesday when the collapse of a glacier sent a wall of water rushing through a mountain town near the Chinese border. A federal judge has ruled the Trump administration's efforts to deport non-citizens over political speech violate the Constitution. U.S. District Judge Noel Weiss has sided with the Stanford Daily in its lawsuit against Secretary of State Marco Rubio over his use of the Immigration and Nationality Act. The State Department defended its policy, saying visas are a privilege and the government remains committed to national security and public safety. If you like arcades, New Jersey is home to three of the nation's best. Larry Kofsky has more on the results of a new survey.
3: The study by the Sixt car rental company ranks Atlantic City's Lucky Snake Arcade, located in the former casino at the Showboat Hotel, at number two in the country thanks to its extensive variety of games as well as food and beverages.

0: severe violence involving the rapper. It happened while he was streaming at a seafood restaurant in Santa Clarita, California. Officials in Colorado are investigating after a woman was injured on an alpine coaster this month. Attorneys for the rider claim she was ejected from her car and dragged along the tracks. The Colorado Division of Oil and Public Safety says the incident happened on August 17th at Copper Mountain. Nicola Parker of Texas was on the resort's Rocky Mountain coaster when she was thrown out as it rounded a turn and became caught by her seatbelt as she was dragged on the track. Her attorneys say her injuries include a separated left shoulder, a broken rib that punctured and collapsed her left lung, a traumatic brain injury, and deep lacerations. The woman who falsely claimed she was pregnant with Bachelor star Clayton Eckerd's twins has pleaded guilty to fraud. The Arizona Republic reports Laura Owens has pleaded guilty to 4 felony charges. She's scheduled to be sentenced on October 23rd.
1: I'm not just Peter Parker. I'm Spider-Man.
0: Spider-Man Brand New Day is on track to win the weekend box office again. The 4th installment in the Tom Holland-led franchise brought in $5.5 million on Friday and is expected to make $21 million in its 5th week of release. Elsewhere, The Dog Stars has floundered so far, making just $3 million on Friday, and will likely finish under projections in its debut. I'm Jennifer Kuiper.
2: Slight chance of thunderstorms
3: today.
2: Otherwise, sunshine mixed with clouds at times.
3: Highs around 90.
2: South winds 8 to 15 miles per hour. Partly cloudy skies again tonight. Lows level off around 74. I'm meteorologist Paul Trombley. Currently, it's 70 degrees.

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0: Here's your KILJ forecast for Southeast Iowa. Slight chance of thunderstorms
1: today.
0: Otherwise, sunshine mixed with clouds at times. Daytime highs approaching 90. Southerly winds 8 to 15 miles per hour. Lows dip down to about 74. Tonight, partly cloudy skies. Daytime highs approaching 94. Tomorrow, sunshine mixed with clouds at times. Partly cloudy skies Tuesday with highs around 94. 97 Wednesday. I'm meteorologist Paul Frombly. Right now, it's 70 degrees.

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1: Here's your KILJ forecast for Southeast Iowa. Slight chance of thunderstorms today. Otherwise, sunshine mixed with clouds at times. Daytime highs approaching 90. Winds out of the south, 8 to 15 miles per hour. Lows level off around 74. Tonight, partly cloudy skies. Sunshine mixed with clouds at times. Tomorrow, daytime highs approaching 94. Mid-90s Tuesday, turning warmer on Wednesday with highs in the upper 90s. I'm meteorologist Paul Trombley. Currently 70.

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1: This is information from around the world on KILJ.
2: One person is dead and five are injured after a shooting at a rave in Switzerland. Police post on social media that the shooting happened overnight in a town west of Zurich, where over 3,000 people were attending a techno party. Authorities say a 22-year-old woman has died and five others have been injured. A search is underway for the suspects. Iceland broadcaster RÚV reports that with most of the ballots counted, voters in that country appear to have rejected a government proposal to consider joining the European Union. The U.S. government will reportedly be owning an interest in Venezuelan oil. Jim Forbes has that.
3: The Wall Street Journal says the Pentagon plans to take a 35% stake in a private company holding Venezuelan oil rights. Venezuela's interim president, meanwhile, says the South American country's energy agreement with the U.S. would remain in force for 25 years and will target an increase in crude output to 1.5 million barrels per day.
2: Wildfires are growing near California's Big Sur. Evacuations have been ordered south of Monterey, where the fast-moving Plaskett Fire has spread to 8,000 acres and is threatening homes in the wooded area. The fire is still 0% contained. Also burning in the area is the Timber Fire, which started earlier this month along Big Sur and has consumed over 23,000 acres. It's 21% contained. In New York, a 65-year-old woman is recovering after police say she was pushed onto the subway tracks in the Bronx in an unprovoked attack at the East 180th Street station. Lydia Zuniga tells WNBC-TV from her hospital bed that she was on her way to work when she was shoved from behind.
4: My leg is broken in 3 places. I have 3 fractures. They operated to clean out like the blisters and the metal and things I got on my leg from a fall. Previously, I had a knee operation.
2: The NYPD says a suspect is in custody. I'm Jennifer Kuiper. Walmart is paying $50 million to settle federal claims it filled fake painkiller prescriptions written by corrupt doctors. More from Scott Carr.
5: The Department of Justice announced the agreement Friday, claiming Bentonville-based Walmart let dangerous drug orders slip through store counters for years. Federal prosecutors say local pharmacists raised red flags about suspicious prescribers running pill mills, but company managers failed to step in and cut off the supply. Under the deal, Walmart will have to put strict new checks on pharmacy counters across the state and the country. Though as part of the $50 million settlement, Walmart admits no wrongdoing.
2: A Boston food company is recalling nearly 25,000 pounds of frozen buffalo chicken products that were not inspected. The products from Shanghai Ravioli Corporation were produced between July 8, 2025 and June 29, 2026 and were shipped to food service locations in Maine, Massachusetts, New Hampshire, Rhode Island and Vermont. They include cardboard boxes containing 100 pieces of buffalo chicken rangoon with sell-by dates from July 8th to June 29th, 2027, and boxes of 120 pieces of Bendetto buffalo chicken mozzarella sticks. The USDA's Food Safety and Inspection Service says the products were stamped with false inspection marks, but there have been no reports of illnesses.
6: Working 9 to 5.
2: Fans mourning the loss of Dolly Parton have caused a surge in streams for the country star's songs. Music data source Luminate says Parton's hits, Jolene and 9 to 5, were her most streamed songs in the U.S. on Tuesday, the day she died. Total streams for Jolene neared 3 million, Luminate said. Global audio and video streams of Parton's music totaled 35 million on Tuesday. That's a 1,200% jump from the day before. The Queen of Country is one of the best-selling female artists of all time, with over 100 million records sold and 11 Grammy Awards. I'm Jennifer Kuiper.
7: Slight chance of thunderstorms
8: today.
7: Otherwise, sunshine mixed with clouds at times. Daytime highs approaching 90. Winds out of the south, 8 to 15 miles per hour. Partly cloudy skies again tonight. Lows dip down to about 74. I'm meteorologist.

0: Thank you for spending your Sunday mornings with KILJ. 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
1: This is Mark Kimsey of the Kimsey Funeral Home in Mount Pleasant. My bachelor's degree from Iowa Wesleyan University is in music education, and I serve as the choir director for the First United Methodist Church. Because of my background in music, I encourage you to appreciate the high caliber of music which the Tabernacle Choir and Orchestra at Temple Square chooses to perform and the perfection with which they perform each week. It is the hope of the Kimsey Funeral Home that this broadcast of Music and the Spoken Word will be an integral part of your preparation for your worship experience today.
2: Welcome to Music and the Spoken Word with the Tabernacle Choir and Orchestra at Temple Square. Conducting today's program are Mac Wilberg and Ryan Murphy, with organist Brian Mathias, and the spoken word by Derek.

No man is an island, entire of itself. Every man is a piece of the continent, a part of the main. Those words, written more than 400 years ago by John Donne, are as true today as they've ever been. Each of us, every human being, matters so very much in this world. The influence of you or me as an individual is great, even beyond our ability to comprehend. Often, when we look at our lives, we do just that. We look at our lives through our own lenses and experiences. But if we could take a step back, maybe even 100 steps back, we would begin to see just how deeply our lives actually influence the lives of others. The power that lies within a person is propelled by personal choice. In each of our lives, there are times when major decisions need to be made. Decisions that have consequences for good or bad, for decades or even generations to come. But more often, we make seemingly small, everyday choices, underlying choices, if you will, that hold great and, at times, unappreciated potential for true and lasting impact. An executive recently shared the underlying choices in his life. He asked, "Will I choose faith and trust, or control and security? Will I focus on what I can give, or only on what I can gain? Will I view my role as one of stewardship or ownership? Do I serve others, or do I take advantage of them? Am I dedicating my time to what matters most, or simply seeking to maximize profit?" Whatever our situation in life may be, our underlying decisions become directional. They determine whether we live as an island unto ourselves or as a contributing part of the main. The world, at times, can cause us to feel as if we're disconnected on a faraway remote island, feeling that no one understands and that we must look out only for ourselves. But this is false. We are connected to one another. We each have the power to choose, the power to serve, the power to influence. As John Donne reminded us, no man is an island. Each of us is a piece of the continent, a part of the main.

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2: Here's your KILJ forecast for Southeast Iowa. Slight chance of thunderstorms today. Otherwise, sunshine mixed with clouds at times. Daytime highs approaching 90. Southerly winds 8 to 15 miles per hour. Lows dip down to about 74. Tonight, partly cloudy skies. Daytime highs approaching 94. Tomorrow, sunshine mixed with clouds at times. Partly cloudy skies Tuesday with highs around 94. 97 Wednesday. I'm meteorologist Paul Frombly. Right now, it's 70 degrees.
3: Welcome to Sunday and welcome to KILJ. Hi, everybody. Thanks for joining us. How's the weekend going? As you're making plans, it is going to be hot and humid with heat indexes reaching possibly into the hundreds. So be prepared for that today through Thursday. We'll keep you posted on all of the latest weather developments, of course. As you're making plans for the upcoming week on September the 1st, Tuesday, the First Presbyterian Church, 902 South Walnut Street, has their annual spaghetti dinner from 5 p.m. to 6:30 p.m. Tickets can be purchased from church members or at the church office Monday through Friday from 9 a.m. to 2 p.m., cash or check. 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
5: 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Today's message originally aired in June 2018. 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
4: I thank you for joining us. Today, people in many lands are observing Father's Day. Let us begin by praying for the care of children. Almighty God, Heavenly Father, you have blessed us with the joy and care of children. Give us calm, strength, and patient wisdom, that as they grow in years, we may teach them to love whatever is just and true and good, following the example of our Savior, Jesus Christ, our Lord. Amen. What makes for a good father? One of my memories as a seminary student, this goes back almost 50 years. Time flies. One of my memories was Professor Arthur Carl Peepcorn telling our class that he had studied what makes for good parenting. Dr. Peepcorn was a very learned man, so when he said he studied something, we knew he did. He had looked at parents in various situations, but he found only one thing that made for good parenting. That was love. Simply love. Now the question is, how do you show a child, or anyone for that matter, that you love them? My message today is that we show love by spending time with our children, grandchildren, and others. And in that time together, we tell stories. Tell me a story. Do you remember the Andy Griffith Show from the 1960s? Andy was the sheriff of Mayberry, a fictional town in North Carolina. He was a widower raising his son Opie. At the end of every show, you would see Andy and Opie walking down a dirt road with their fishing poles. They were going off not only to fish, but also to spend time together and share their stories. Opie would grow up knowing his dad loved him. To our own harm, these days many of us are not sharing time and stories the way Andy and Opie did. Bernard Bull is Associate Professor of Education at Concordia University, Wisconsin. He has written Digitized, published by Concordia Publishing House. Digitized is very helpful because Dr. Bull examines how our tech culture has changed our lives. Chapter 2 is titled, Cats in the Cradle Goes Digital. That refers to a 1974 song by Harry Chapin. The song is about a father whose son is born while he's away on business. As the boy grows up, he wants to be like his dad. Through the song, the son repeatedly asks to spend time with his father, but his father always answers by saying he doesn't have time now, but later we'll have a good time. At the end of the song, there's a sad turn. The dad has become old and wants to spend time with his son, but now the son is too busy. Sure enough, he grew up to be just like his dad. My father-in-law used to say, they don't learn it from strangers. Dr. Bull gives the moral of Cats in the Cradle. This song remains a warning to parents around the world to enjoy time with their children and to recognize that they are the model for their children. Yet modern life often values that which happens outside of the home more than what happens inside the home. Modern society and its technological innovations create so many ways to accommodate longer workdays and to focus on getting ahead in our careers that we fail to enjoy the God-given gift of family and neglect to take the time to enjoy one another. Whether it's Andy and Opie going fishing, or you working together around the house, showing up at your kids' events, or eating meals together, and eating together without TV on or your phones in your hand, however you do it, sharing time and stories shows your love. Jesus told stories. When Jesus began his ministry, he announced, "The time has come. The kingdom of God is near. Repent and believe the good news." Mark 1:15. What is the kingdom of God? Professor James Veltz of Concordia Seminary says it is the reign and rule of God. That works. The kingdom of God is how God reigns and rules in our hearts. Most of all, the reign and rule of God is about his love for us all. Jesus often taught about the kingdom of God, about God's reign and rule. Sometimes he did it by commenting on current events, like the accident when the tower at Siloam collapsed and people were killed, Luke chapter 13, or when he and the disciples were admiring the architecture of the temple. Jesus made a teachable moment and spoke about the end of the world, Mark chapter 13. Other times, Jesus preached. He laid out the truths of God in straightforward teaching, as he did in the Sermon on the Mount, Matthew 5 through 7. But very often, Jesus told stories. They are called parables. Some of the parables were made-up stories, like the story of the Good Samaritan who took care of a man beaten by robbers, Luke chapter 10. Jesus' stories always had some contact with real life, with the day-to-day life the people knew. This was the way Jesus taught the disciples about God's love, about his gracious rule and reign in our lives. And still today, Jesus' parables have contact with the day-to-day life you and I live. For example, let's consider the well-known parable of the sower. It's about a man who sowed seed by hand. If Jesus were telling the story today, he would probably talk about a farmer pulling a planter behind his tractor to plant hundreds of acres. As I read the story to you, listen how lavish, or you might think how careless, the farmer is with a precious seed. Listen, a farmer went out to sow his seed. As he was scattering the seed, some fell along the path, and the birds came and ate it up. Some fell on rocky places where it did not have much soil. It sprang up quickly because the soil was shallow, but when the sun came up, the plants were scorched, and they withered because they had no root. Other seed fell among thorns, which grew up and choked the plants so that they did not bear grain. Still other seed fell on good soil. It came up, grew, and produced a crop, multiplying 30, 60, or even 100 times. Then Jesus said, "He who has ears to hear, let him hear." Sounds careless, doesn't it? Sowing seed on the road and on an outcrop of rocks? My friend Louis is a farmer. He tells me that when a farmer is ready to plant, he programs into the computer exactly where he wants the seeds planted. For example, he programs in 24 rows with 30 inches between the rows. The computer and the GPS make sure that no seed is wasted. But Jesus was not telling this story about a careless farmer, but rather about the lavishness of God sowing his saving word. God doesn't look at whether someone will receive the word or not. St. Paul says, "God our Savior wants all men to be saved and come to a knowledge of the truth." 1 Timothy 2, verse 4. So the sower scattering seed on all kinds of ground is not careless. It's the lavish love of God to get his saving word into every kind of heart. However, the disciples didn't understand the parable of the sower. Because the crowd that heard the story had true followers of Jesus and also critics, people out to get him, Jesus spoke cryptically. When the disciples were alone with Jesus, they asked him to explain. That's important. As a teacher, I often slip into stories of experiences in my life. I do that because the story makes a point about the lesson we are covering in class. When I launch into a story, the students stop taking notes and lean back. They think it is entertainment time. No. This story makes a point you need to learn. So, when Jesus' critics had left, the disciples asked what the parable meant. In his explanation, Jesus teaches us that people receive the word of God in different ways. Listen. The farmer sows the word. Some people are like seed along the path where the word is sown. As soon as they hear it, Satan comes and takes away the word that was sown in them. Others, like seed sown on rocky places, hear the word and at once receive it with joy. But since they have no root, they last only a short time. When trouble or persecution comes because of the word, they quickly fall away. Still others, like seed sown among thorns, hear the word, but the worries of this life, the deceitfulness of wealth, and the desires for other things come in and choke the word, making it unfruitful. Others, like seed sown on good soil, hear the word, accept it, and produce a crop, some 30, some 60, or some 100 times what was sown. People receive the word of God in different ways. The critics don't give it a second chance. The devil is there to keep the word from their hard hearts. Other people receive the word enthusiastically, but don't grow in it. Don't stick with Jesus when discrimination or persecution comes

rule and reign of God, to be followers of Jesus who produce godly fruit in our lives. May we be good soil in whom the love of God's kingdom grows. But how does this happen, this growth in the reign and rule of God in us? Jesus has a story about just that. This also comes from Mark chapter 4. The setting is that the crowd that listened to the parable of the sower has dispersed. The hard-hearted critics are gone. Now, Jesus tells his followers that his ministry of the word is not spectacular, not something that amazes the world, but the kingdom does grow because God's word works. Listen, he also said, "This is what the kingdom of God is like. A man scatters seed on the ground. Night and day, whether he sleeps or gets up, the seed sprouts and grows, though he does not know how. All by itself, the soil produces grain. First the stalk, then the head, then the full kernel in the head. As soon as the grain is ripe, he puts the sickle to it because the harvest has come." It is Jesus who scatters the seed on good ground. You, I, and others hear his preaching and teaching. We take it to heart. Like a seed, his word grows slowly but surely in us. Dr. Veltz says this story is intended to comfort us. He writes this in his commentary on Mark. "The ministry of Jesus, especially in his preaching and teaching, brings the reign and rule of God in a way that is simple and mysterious, and leads finally and inevitably to success at the proper time. The narrative is to comfort, to assure those with eyes to see and ears to hear that, despite meager appearances, especially initial appearances of unproductiveness, the fullness of God's reign and rule will be achieved." That is comforting. In these days when many people are full of gloom and doom about the decline of the institutional church, God's lavish sowing of love from his word makes all the difference in our lives and in the church. The prophet Isaiah put it this way, "As the rain and snow come down from heaven, and do not return to it without watering the earth and making it bud and flourish, so that it yields seed for the sower and bread for the eater, so is my word that goes out from my mouth. It will not return to me empty, but will accomplish what I desire and achieve the purpose for which I sent it." Isaiah 55, verses 10 and 11. Tell me a story. I have one more for today's message, and this is another story from Jesus about seeds. Again, he said, "What shall we say the kingdom of God is like? Or what parable shall we use to describe it?" It is like a mustard seed, which is the smallest seed you plant in the ground. Yet when planted, it grows and becomes the largest of all garden plants, with such big branches that the birds of the air can perch in its shade. Mark chapter 4, verses 30 through 32. The mustard seed, traditionally thought of as the smallest seed, grows into a large garden plant. Don't discount what the word of Jesus is doing in your life and in the church. Says Dr. Veltz, "The reign and rule of God in Jesus is not in and of itself magnificent, at least not by normal worldly standards. Its results, however, are magnificent. Great branches result, and all peoples everywhere, the birds in the parable, benefit greatly. One cannot help but see the worldwide spread of the Christian faith as a fulfillment of this depiction." Tell me a story. Let's wrap up today's message by going back to fathers.
taking time to be with your children.

0: to tell them your stories and to hear their stories is an important way to show you love them. Andy and Opie went fishing to be with each other and to share stories. But the father in Cats in the Cradle was too busy to spend time with his son. So, as they say, the apple doesn't fall far from the tree. When the son grew up, he didn't have time for his aged father. Jesus is our Savior from sin and our model for daily life. By spending time with his disciples and telling them stories, Jesus prepared the disciples for what was going to come in their lives. Mark says, "With many similar parables, Jesus spoke the word to them, as much as they could understand. He did not say anything to them without using a parable. But when he was alone with his own disciples, he explained everything." Mark 4, verses 33 and 34. "Tell me a story, and make sure to share the point of your story." That is one of the most effective ways we can share the wonderful word of Jesus with the next generation. Ted and Chelsea Daring have written Myth of the Millennial, a book about connecting generations in the church. As Jesus told stories to prepare his disciples for the future, doesn't our Heavenly Father's love given to us in Jesus motivate us to tell the next generation how Jesus' word has worked in the stories of our lives? Here's what Ted and Chelsea say. "When the word of God goes out, it does not come back empty. You are not alone, nor must you have the exactly right answer every time. God is going to do his work. There is a generation in need of the goodness of the gospel. They are scraping to find meaning in life. Friendships, jobs, and a long line of relationships have let them down. But the gospel will not. This is the importance of what you have to share. Tell me a story." Amen.
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2: Thanks, Mark. Visiting again with my good friend and teacher and mentor, Dr. David Schmidt. Thanks for talking about parables with us.
3: Thank you for inviting me.
2: I want to talk to you today about how Jesus' parables change as he gets closer to the goal of his mission, the cross and resurrection.
3: Scholars have sometimes grouped them into categories, and it's kind of beginning, middle, and end. In the beginning of Jesus's ministry, you have parables of growth, parables of creation, parables showing this generosity of God. But then in the middle of Jesus's ministry, now you start to get parables of grace. Parables that have, you know, the lost son that's received back home, the lost sheep that's brought back home. You've got these parables of forgiveness and grace, which is the central message and work of God in Jesus Christ is going to be to bring about this grace. And so this is when Jesus is beginning to reveal his mission to his disciples. And you've got those parables of grace. And then toward the end of his ministry, parables of judgment. I think they're parables that Jesus brings the judgment to bear upon the hearer because he wants them to change. He wants to turn their hearts. This is the last chance before they kill him for them to hear.
2: Let's reflect then on now what we've learned about parables over these last 5 weeks we've been talking about them. So we started with this definition of a parable that it's drawn from everyday life. There's some setup. There's a shocking or startling event, and then some teaching about God's ways and our response, but then also looking at how the parables align to Jesus' own ministry of spreading the word about the kingdom, but recognizing that it's going to lead him to a cross and judgment of God on him that he takes so that he can be that shoot that rises from the stump and start new. So how does this How does this help us understand and receive the parables?
3: On the one hand, I think it helps us really treasure the clarity of the gospel that happened after the resurrection, as Jesus opens everyone's minds to understand the scriptures, so that there's greater clarity. And the time of parables, in a sense, the time of parables is over. We speak the clear, beautiful gospel of Jesus Christ to God, to people. There's no need to be speaking of it in parables anymore. Then in the ministry of Jesus, it helps us see his desire to reach out to people using what they understand in a way that awakens them to something more that's going on in his ministry that will be of saving value for them.
2: So in some sense, like you said, there's not a need for parables anymore. The gospel is very clear. God so loved the world, he gave his son that whoever trusts in him, believes in him, would not perish but have eternal life. And yet, especially Matthew, Mark, and Luke, when they wrote down their accounts, they saw fit to include, by the Holy Spirit's inspiration, to include all these parables. So now we can go back to them, and they're not establishing the truth of the gospel, but they're supporting it and drawing us deeper into it.
3: Yeah, you know, as we read them, we think about common life and how God works in common life, sometimes in surprising ways that lead us deeper into an understanding of his will for this world and for our lives.
2: You've been teaching God's people and preparing pastors for a long time.
3: A long time.
2: How does Jesus' way of teaching, how does that influence you, the way you try to bring the mystery of the kingdom of God to bear in your students?
3: Well, I kind of like Dale's reference to that smaller parable about, you know, sowing. The farmer sows the seed and it grows, he knows not how. That is exactly how I teach. I just throw the seed out there and I don't understand how it grows. It's beautiful to see it though. You see it growing in students in different ways. So the same teaching will be heard in different ways and you get to stand there and tend that growth and then send the students out and then you hear from them, you see them at a pastoral conference, and it's beautiful to see the way in which God works at replenishing his kingdom.
2: I'm one of your students. I am one of your students, and I rejoice in the work of God that he's done through you, and how that's now multiplied. How it happens, we know not how.
3: We know not how, but we're thankful that it does, because God's in control of it, and that's the beauty.
2: Amen.
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4: Taught by Jesus and trusting in his promises, we are bold to pray. Our Father who art in heaven, hallowed be thy name. Thy kingdom come, thy will be done, on earth as it is in heaven. Give us this day our daily bread, and forgive us our trespasses, as we forgive those who trespass against us. And lead us not into temptation, but deliver us from evil. For thine is the kingdom and the power and the glory forever and ever. Amen. The Lord bless you and keep you. The Lord make his face shine on you and be gracious to you. The Lord look upon you with his favor and give you peace. Amen.
1: 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I'm Mark Eicher. 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
1: Here's your KILJ forecast for Southeast Iowa. Slight chance of thunderstorms today. Otherwise, sunshine mixed with clouds at times. Daytime highs approaching 90. Southerly winds 8 to 15 miles per hour. Lows dip down to about 74. Tonight, partly cloudy skies. Daytime highs approaching 94. Tomorrow, sunshine mixed with clouds at times. Partly cloudy skies Tuesday with highs around 94. 97 Wednesday. I'm meteorologist Paul Frombly. Right now, it's 70 degrees.
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0: The Olson Yoder Funeral Home and Crematory in Mount Pleasant brings you Sunday Sounds on KILJ Radio. 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
1: Slight chance of thunderstorms
2: today.
1: Otherwise, sunshine mixed with clouds at times. Highs around 90. South winds 8 to 15 miles per hour. Partly cloudy skies again tonight. Lows level off around 74. I'm meteorologist Paul Trombley. Currently, it's 70 degrees.

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0: Here's your KILJ forecast for Southeast Iowa. Slight chance of thunderstorms today. Otherwise, sunshine mixed with clouds at times. Daytime highs approaching 90. Southerly winds 8 to 15 miles per hour. Lows dip down to about 74. Tonight, partly cloudy skies. Daytime highs approaching 94. Tomorrow, sunshine mixed with clouds at times. Partly cloudy skies Tuesday with highs around 94. 97 Wednesday. I'm meteorologist Paul Frombly. Right now, it's 70 degrees.
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0: Here's your KILJ forecast for Southeast Iowa. Slight chance of thunderstorms today. Otherwise, sunshine mixed with clouds at times. Daytime highs approaching 90. Southerly winds 8 to 15 miles per hour. Lows dip down to about 74. Tonight, partly cloudy skies. Daytime highs approaching 94. Tomorrow, sunshine mixed with clouds at times. Partly cloudy skies Tuesday with highs around 94. 97 Wednesday. I'm meteorologist Paul Frombly. Right now, it's 70 degrees.
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0: Here's your KILJ forecast for Southeast Iowa. Slight chance of thunderstorms today. Otherwise, sunshine mixed with clouds at times. Daytime highs approaching 90. Southerly winds 8 to 15 miles per hour. Lows dip down to about 74. Tonight, partly cloudy skies. Daytime highs approaching 94. Tomorrow, sunshine mixed with clouds at times. Partly cloudy skies Tuesday with highs around 94. 97 Wednesday. I'm meteorologist Paul Frombly. Right now, it's 70 degrees.
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0: Here's your KILJ forecast for Southeast Iowa. Slight chance of thunderstorms
1: today.
0: Otherwise, sunshine mixed with clouds at times. Daytime highs approaching 90. Southerly winds 8 to 15 miles per hour. Lows dip down to about 74. Tonight, partly cloudy skies. Daytime highs approaching 94. Tomorrow, sunshine mixed with clouds at times. Partly cloudy skies Tuesday with highs around 94. 97 Wednesday. I'm meteorologist Paul Frombly. Right now, it's 70 degrees.

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1: Here's your KILJ forecast for Southeast Iowa. Slight chance of thunderstorms today. Otherwise, sunshine mixed with clouds at times. Daytime highs approaching 90. Southerly winds 8 to 15 miles per hour. Lows dip down to about 74. Tonight, partly cloudy skies. Daytime highs approaching 94. Tomorrow, sunshine mixed with clouds at times. Partly cloudy skies Tuesday with highs around 94. 97 Wednesday. I'm meteorologist Paul Frombly. Right now, it's 70 degrees.

0: Here's your KILJ forecast for Southeast Iowa. Slight chance of thunderstorms
1: today.
0: Otherwise, sunshine mixed with clouds at times. Daytime highs approaching 90. Southerly winds 8 to 15 miles per hour. Lows dip down to about 74. Tonight, partly cloudy skies. Daytime highs approaching 94. Tomorrow, sunshine mixed with clouds at times. Partly cloudy skies Tuesday with highs around 94. 97 Wednesday. I'm meteorologist Paul Frombly. Right now, it's 70 degrees. Joshua

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1: Here's your KILJ forecast for Southeast Iowa. Slight chance of thunderstorms today. Otherwise, sunshine mixed with clouds at times. Daytime highs approaching 90. Southerly winds 8 to 15 miles per hour. Lows dip down to about 74 tonight. Partly cloudy skies. Daytime highs approaching 94 tomorrow. Sunshine mixed with clouds at times. Partly cloudy skies Tuesday with highs around 94. 97 Wednesday. I'm meteorologist Paul Frombly. Right now, it's 70 degrees.

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1: Titus chapter 1. If you'll look there with me. You've all experienced, I'm sure, triage. Triage is noted as the preliminary assessment of patients or casualties in order to determine the urgency of their need for treatment and nature of treatment required. Put plainly, it's the reason why sometimes you go to the ER and it seems like you wait all day. And the reason is because you are not urgent, whereas others have needs that really require immediate attention. Paul has given his triage. He has said, there is a huge need, and it's the need, Titus, I need you to appoint godly elders, place them into the churches there at Crete. And then further, silence ungodly teachers. Paul, you see, has done theological triage on the churches of Crete. Their key needs was identifying and placing God-called elders in the churches and addressing the presence of false teaching and false teachers. If these false teachers were not immediately silenced, the health of the church was imperiled. You see, they must get the gospel right, and they must exclude all false teaching, and they must silence, rebuke, and if necessary, even remove false teachers from their assemblies. And so the first order of business is appoint elders for every church. Put out of order, put in order what is out of order. And so in a sense, we look at this text of Scripture. This paragraph unit really sets the context for the whole epistle. It goes quite a ways to explain why Paul is writing. His major aim is to support Titus in his mission of completing the work that was unfinished in Crete, appointing elders. And to that end, Paul has given a concise description of all of the desirable qualities that every church needs to find men like this. He explains why Titus's outreach to various groups holds urgency. He speaks in chapter 2, which we'll look at beginning next week. He'll speak to and talk about meddling. He'll talk about young men and old women. Talk about old men, the young men. How are you to act? How are employees, how are slaves to function? And finally, he gives direction to all the believers in chapter 3. Now, while some of these topics hold some inherent importance, the question remains why Paul chose this particular time to address the matters that he takes up in the way he does. So this section below may answer the questions to a large extent. The immediate background to Paul's most positive directions are negative local developments or conditions in the forms of troublesome people. And so he will forthrightly and very directly address these needs. I remind myself, although we're going to look beyond Titus 1, 5 through 9, appoint elders, and here's the kind of men they need to be. We looked at that 2 weeks ago. Godly, discerning men. Men who hold fast the trustworthy word are crucial to the sound health of every local church. So you'll understand, we as a church stand at a bit of a fork in the road. I'm full-time serving here, but I'm interim. I'm not the resident senior pastor who hopefully will lead this church for 2 decades. And so the identification of godly, a discerning man who will hold fast the trustworthy word and who will even have the audacity to point out error where it exists, that is crucial to the health of this local church. On the very top of your prayer list, you need to constantly be praying for our search process, that God would lead exactly that kind of man to Calvary Baptist Church. Now, the reason why so highly qualified men for spiritual office are so especially necessary is stated in the very first words, beginning at verse 10. For there are many who are insubordinate, empty talkers, deceivers, especially those of the circumcision party. So circle in your mind, if not in your Bible, that little word for, F-O-R. Why place men of such exemplary character in service as elders? Why hold firm to the trustworthy word? Why even rebuke those who contradict sound doctrine? And here's the reason. It's for the health of the church. It's even, should God give recovery for the lost teachers. Paul has given directions to Titus regarding setting matters straight and appointing elders for the reason that is noted in the following six verses. His first requirement, there are really two commands in this paragraph unit. He says, silence false teachers. They must be silenced. Theological error and theological errorists must be confronted, silenced, and even later you'll find in the text, rebuked. God's godly elders and godly discerning saints must silence false teachers. We must get the gospel right. It's so crucially important. And why is this so? He says, do this because there are many, that is, there are alarming numbers of false teachers. He has special focus on the centrality and the correctness of the gospel of Christ. Now, why silence these teachers? Why can't we, just kind of like the modern day, why can't we just get along? Or even if people disagree theologically, let's just let them be. And you'll find these descriptions, I think six in all. He says they are insubordinate. That is, they are unrestrained. They are, quote unquote, free. They are foolish babblers, he says. Or one put it this way, they're empty talkers. They, thirdly, are deceivers. They are people who intentionally deceive and mislead the church of Jesus Christ. They are, I've called them workers. He describes them. They are of the circumcision party. They are saying this Jesus, this faith in Christ is really a good thing. But if you really want to be sure of heaven, then you need to undergo the rite of circumcision. You need to become a Jew, essentially, in order to be part of the kingdom of God. They were workers. They were people that essentially said, it's great to believe in Jesus, but you also must do these things in order to gain his approval. When I was serving for the number of years I did at Ankeny Baptist Church, I would tell people, I hope you came to the right church today, because just down the street from us was a church of a different theological stripe, and they taught it was really good to believe in Jesus, but if you really wanted to go to heaven, then you had better get baptized. So it was faith, yes, that's good, plus works. And so it's all of the workers, people that somehow think that, yes, it's wonderful to believe in this historical person, Jesus, even, quote-unquote, to receive him as our Savior. But if you really want to get to heaven, then then here's another thing that you must perform. And so I must just very, very briefly help you all understand. Do you understand today that the only hope we have to gain acceptance into God's presence is totally of the work of Christ? And the only thing that we do is we receive the gift by faith. It's totally of grace. And it's totally of work. And the only thing that I do is I rest upon the work of Jesus Christ for the sin of my soul, and I add nothing to it. Purely of grace. These false teachers, however, they taught otherwise. And they are upsetters. They are revolutionaries. My, we have a whole number of revolutionaries in the professing church today. He says they are upsetting whole families. They are overturning the belief system of a whole number of people. Then he says, lastly, they're greedy. He says, teaching for shameful gain what they ought not to teach. The words literally here, they're selfish in motivation. They are deformed and therefore disgraceful. Their gain is for personal profit. And so Paul says very clearly, they must be silenced. It was necessary to bridle their speech, to curb their speech, to literally say, you must sit down and be quiet. Take away all of their platform influence and responsibility. Any kind of speech from these rebellious people must be squelched. Do you understand there are times where it's okay to tell people, you need to be quiet because you are teaching error. It is necessary. There's a little three-letter Greek word, Delta, Epsilon, Iota, and it communicates simply, it is required or it is absolutely necessary. It's an urgent priority. Titus must act immediately, vociferously, directly. And you'll look at the text, why must they be silenced? Well, since they are turning upside down whole families by

sick. Paul sensed the gathering storm clouds that would fall upon them and inundate these churches. To do nothing would imperil not only their health, but their very existence. Now, how silencing these false teachers was to occur in real life, we're not exactly told how that was to occur. That would mean, for example, removing them from a teaching responsibility. It would be direct and personal confrontation. It would also be a public notice. Now, I've served relatively a long period of time in pastoral ministry. There have been a few times where I've had a guest preacher that I've had to follow the following Sunday and say, here's something we need to correct, because what was said was not in accordance with Scripture. Certainly you would include that. If they did not submit, it would require, certainly if those teachers were arising from the membership of the church, it would require their exclusion from membership if they refused to be silent. In the local church, there is no such thing as freedom of misleading speech. We're American. We can say what we want. We have the Bill of Rights. We have freedom. You have freedom before God as an individual soul responsible before God to believe and communicate what you believe. But if you are teaching and believing wrong theology, you do not have the freedom of speech in an assembly that says, here is where we stand. We believe the gospel of Christ. We believe the glory of the cross of Christ. And if you believe something different from that, you don't have the freedom of speech in this assembly. So we must understand the priority of the purity of the gospel. Whole families were having their right belief system turned topsy-turvy, and it caused them to wander from the truth of the gospel. Further, you'll find in the text, they teach from wrong motivations. These foolish babblers of wrong doctrine taught not for the betterment of those that they were teaching, but rather from ugly, shameful motivation, which was their personal profit. The profit of these teachers is shameful in that they were eager to enrich themselves, perhaps materially. And why don't we see examples of that in the larger evangelical church today? Pastors that have private jets, that live in ornate, extravagant mansions, and they've accrued all of the resources to make themselves wealthy. Or perhaps it's merely the sense of the motivation of being seen as the great prominent preacher of the day. See, all of their motivations were directed toward themselves and not toward the benefit and the health of God's people. Again, when you think of the pastor that we will call as our next resident senior pastor here at Calvary Baptist Church, he needs to be a man who is utterly committed to the growth and the health of the church. And everything he does, every action, every plan, every purpose is not so that he might be bettered, but rather it's the sacrifice of self in order that the church might experience genuine spiritual health. A warped gospel is often accompanied by, and sometimes it's preceded by, wrong motivations. Often where you find wrong teaching, you'll find wrong motivations. Where you find wrong motivations, you'll find wrong teaching. The motivation of gospel ministry and the message of gospel ministry must ever align with the objective truth of God's word,

0: and with God's clear description of godly motivations in gospel ministry. So this morning, as I typically do on a Sunday morning, I finally learned it was okay to have devotions on Sunday morning, and so I was awake early, and so I prayed at least three things. God, help me walk in the Spirit today. Help me abide in Christ so that I can enjoy the positive fellowship with God. That's Galatians 5:16. And then I prayed Ephesians 4:30. God, help me not to grieve the Spirit today by the presence of any sin, whether it be what I do or what I don't do, the motivations, the thoughts, the plans. God, help me not to have present in my life any sin. But then the third thing I pray regularly in ministry, especially being someone who stands on a platform and is relatively visible, God, help me not quench the Spirit. Help me not draw any attention to myself that is due Christ. So help me be able to live the model of John the Baptist, who said he must increase and I must decrease. Any motivation that tries to draw attention to ourselves to the detriment of attention to Christ is a faulty motivation. And see, these false teachers in Crete needed to be silenced for the good and for the health of the church. I remind myself, there is no person, be it a lead pastor, a church member, a deacon, a nursery worker, who is more important than the health of God's church, than this church. So this verse amounts to shorthand for what Paul would tell another audience and do so more expansively. It's Romans 16:17. Now I urge you, brethren, note those who cause divisions and offenses contrary to the doctrine which you learned, and avoid them. Or perhaps again, 2 Thessalonians 3:6. Now we command you, brothers, in the name of our Lord Jesus Christ, that you keep away from any brother who is walking in idleness and not in accord with the tradition that you received from us. And then I remind myself, think of the priority of the health of God's church. Good theology, or even what our text says, sound teaching, brings health to believers. Sound teaching brings health to God's churches. So silence those who speak false teaching. I'm reminded of the priority that God places upon his church. 1 Corinthians 3:16 and 17. Do you not know that you, the you there is plural. He's talking to the church. We've often interpreted this verse as a reference to the individual believer, but really he's talking about the local church, also known as the First Baptist Church of Corinth. He says, don't you know that you, the church, are God's temple, and that God's Spirit dwells in you? If anyone destroys the temple of God, God will destroy him. For God's temple is holy, and you are that temple. Now, please don't go on a hunt later on in the day to find out where the visible presence of God is manifested. Maybe up in the teen room, or maybe in S206, way back in one of the cubbyholes. He's not talking about the building, but he is talking about the church corporately being indwelt by the Spirit of God, and how important it is, so much so that he calls it his temple. This is where God lives. And we dare not introduce illness into the church by the tolerance of false doctrine. And so in our text, we read further, he gives an allusion to the people of Crete. He says, one of the Cretans, a prophet of his own, said, Cretans are always liars, evil beasts, lazy gluttons, their testimony is true. It's a bit of an anecdote. Jewish church members of the Pharisaic type, those who also lived licentiously, they were also Cretans. In addition, the church was being influenced, as we've noted earlier, by those of the Jewish sect, and had evidently absorbed some of the worst character traits of their non-Jewish countrymen. This had not been a chore, for evidently both the Jews there on Crete and the Cretans had something in common. They enjoyed trickery or deception for selfish advantage. An honest Cretan seems to have been the exception. And so Paul is characterizing those Cretan people, and he's doing that to help them understand, Titus, your ministry context is far from idyllic. It's not an easy setting for ministry for Titus or any of the pastors that would be placed in the churches. Such knowledge should inform Titus and our praying, knowing the tendency of our culture and some of the inevitable difficulties that are faced in authentic gospel ministry. So think with me about how we can penetrate our community with the gospel of Christ. And think with me about the cultural assumptions, the worldview that is more and more being adopted by our culture. And then we have the audacity to love people, to connect with people, to meet with people who are lost, and we challenge them with the essence of the gospel of Christ. And their worldview and our theological gospel worldview are indeed worlds apart. And there will often, it would be like two rams on the mountaintop butting heads. That's the ministry context of Crete, but it's also the ministry context of Henry County, southeast Iowa. Just understand the reality. Here's the real essence of ministry. Paul, secondly, says, rebuke false teachers. Rebuke them sharply. The word rebuke here in our text literally means to treat with contempt. To state that someone has done wrong, clearly addressing both the individual and the wrong done or the wrong communicated, also giving adequate proof of such wrongdoing. He says, reproach them, rebuke them. Titus must leave no doubt, but rather be decisive, forthright, persistent in laying out the truth regarding what troublemakers are twisting. Perhaps you are like me. I do follow, true confessions here, I do follow politics. And we're almost done with primary season and heading into the fall election season. And inevitably, the interviewer wants to ask the politician of his specific view regarding a current cultural issue. And you can almost guarantee that he will dance around the answer and never really say anything and never say what he really thinks. As opposed to Paul speaking to Titus, and if I used a finger, I would look at Gene. Sorry, you just happen to be here today, right front. I often use Paul, but I'll leave him alone. Where we point a finger at Gene and say, Gene, you are wrong. You be quiet, and you are to be reproached. Call a spade a spade. Especially when the essence of the gospel is being imperiled and the health of the church is being imperiled. One wrote of this, Titus is going to have to be robust, forward with people. You see, working with people as God's leader in a local church is, hopefully in a positive sense, a consensual, cooperative, collegial enterprise. But there are times when the pastoral leader is called to be adversarial, weak, tentative response to the misdeeds of these false teachers would only make matters worse. He says, rebuke them sharply. The word literally means it's the butcher's cleaver. Cut it. Just make a clear statement. And so you'll see the incredible value of God's truth as well as the value of God's church. Nothing is more important in our local church ministry than the communication of the clear gospel of Christ, communicating the teachings of the Word of God from clean, God-honoring motivations. Nothing is more important. If you're the newcomer to Calvary Baptist Church, hopefully you'll see one thing that's true with both our public worship services but also our smaller group ministries, is the priority of the gospel of Christ and the priority of the clear, understandable teaching of the Word of God. Now why such violent, and I call it violent, why such violent, harsh action? Well, for the health of the church. And you'll find it here in our text. Rebuke them sharply that they may be sound in the faith. And that word sound literally means healthy. And you'll find it two other times, I think three other times in chapter 2, where he talks about sound theology. Not only is it important for the health and faith of the assemblies of Crete, but also perhaps for the potential recovery of even those who teach falsehood. In either case, to assuage and appease is to promote unhealthy doctrine, conceptual poison that will sicken those who swallow it. Paul's stance here assumes, of course, a model of Christian faith that is foundational in our age, where biblical teachings and practices have frequently been abandoned, and where pastoral care often seems to be construed as only affirming the errant and seldom confronting them. Paul's words, you see, pose a formidable challenge.
1: 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We're always glad to have you along on the weekend. 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
2: Here's your KILJ forecast for Southeast Iowa. Slight chance of thunderstorms today. Otherwise, sunshine mixed with clouds at times. Daytime highs approaching 90. Southerly winds 8 to 15 miles per hour. Lows dip down to about 74. Tonight, partly cloudy skies. Daytime highs approaching 94 tomorrow. Sunshine mixed with clouds at times. Partly cloudy skies Tuesday with highs around 94. 97 Wednesday. I'm meteorologist Paul Frombly. Right now, 73.
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Welcome to Sunday and welcome to KILJ. Hi, everybody. Thanks for joining us. How's the weekend going? As you're making plans, it is going to be hot and humid with heat indexes reaching possibly into the hundreds. So be prepared for that today through Thursday. We'll keep you posted on all of the latest weather developments, of course. As you're making plans for the upcoming week on September the 1st, Tuesday, the First Presbyterian Church, 902 South Walnut Street, has their annual spaghetti dinner from 5 p.m. to 6:30 p.m. Tickets can be purchased from church members or at the church office Monday through Friday from 9 a.m. to 2 p.m., cash or check. 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

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We hope Foundations of Faith is an integral part of your worship experience today.

0: Here's your KILJ forecast for Southeast Iowa. Slight chance of thunderstorms
1: today.
0: Otherwise, sunshine mixed with clouds at times. Daytime highs approaching 90. Southerly winds 8 to 15 miles per hour. Lows dip down to about 74. Tonight, partly cloudy skies. Daytime highs approaching 94. Tomorrow, sunshine mixed with clouds at times. Partly cloudy skies Tuesday with highs around 94. 97 Wednesday. I'm meteorologist Paul Frombly. Right now, 73.

Here's your KILJ forecast for Southeast Iowa. A blend of clouds and sun today with highs around 90. Winds out of the south, 8 to 15 miles per hour. Partly cloudy skies again tonight. Lows dip down to about 74. Daytime highs approaching 94. Tomorrow, sunshine mixed with clouds at times. Sunshine mixed with clouds at times. Tuesday, with daytime highs approaching 94. 95 Wednesday. I'm meteorologist Paul Trombley. Right now, 75.

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Here's your KILJ forecast for Southeast Iowa. A blend of clouds and sun today with highs around 90. Winds out of the south, 8 to 15 miles per hour. Partly cloudy skies again tonight. Lows dip down to about 74. Daytime highs approaching 94 tomorrow. Sunshine mixed with clouds at times. Sunshine mixed with clouds at times Tuesday with daytime highs approaching 94. 95 Wednesday. I'm meteorologist Paul Trombley. Right now, 75.

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We're always glad to have you along on the weekend. And how's it going, everybody? It is Sunday, August the 30th, almost into September. We have a lot going on in Southeast Iowa. 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

0: us for this time of worship, the place where we are standing to hold the breath. Out of the burning bush, God spoke to Moses. In the rhythm of worship, God speaks to us.
1: We will listen to God's message to us. Surely God's strength will supply our needs.
0: Join in our own prayer. The eternal sense of the Word of all life, and the Creator of all worlds, in this place, the doing of our worship, knowing our innermost secret, calling us by name. O God, we dare to call on you, to bow before you, to welcome your word. We tremble to think that what you might expect for us, of us, for we remember what you expected of Moses. You sent him against the rulers of his people to win release from oppression. You sent him from the comfortable places he knew to plead for freedom in threatening conditions. We dare to worship you, O God, knowing that you expect much of us. Amen. Hymn of praise this morning, "Glory is Broken," number 469 in your hymnal.

are called the confession. So often, we are complainers, not seekers. We proclaim our innocence and justify our anger when so much in life does not go the way that we had hoped. We blame God for conditions entrusted to our stewardship. We become stumbling blocks, not facilitators of God's design. Let us seek reconciliation with our God as we pray the prayer of confession together. O God, in our faith, in the midst of sorrow, she hears in prayer, we have come in wiser than we are, and you will be back to correct you. We make peace for ourselves, for our innocence, for your direction, and even your call. Our faith has so built in this world, we cannot see your reign among us. We are so laid down by our own concerns that we can only make peace serve you. We take a moment for silent confession.

God is ever willing to grant us forgiveness, but we cannot receive it if we are unwilling to be changed by it. As long as we focus on preserving our own lives, protecting our advantages, we will be lost. If we want to be Christ's followers, we will deny ourselves and take up the cross, not as a burden, but as a joyous symbol of our loving and giving for all the right reasons. We shall overcome evil with good, because in Jesus Christ we are forgiven.

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1: Good morning. We would like to welcome those of you listening to our radio broadcasting. 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Needed school supplies are watercolored paints, wired earbuds, and small children's size sweatpants. Drop-off at elementary. Church Sunday school kickoff is September 13th.
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0: With some alley. Yeah. I just, that's my job. Are we doing special music?
4: All right.

Once again, we join in prayer. God of our ancestors, whose presence on the human scene in Jesus Christ continues to challenge us, grant strength and courage to deny ourselves, take up the cross, and follow. Increase among us our empathy with all who suffer. Identify in a spirit of hospitality for all. We should live with hope and patience. The bridges promote harmony and contribute to the peace to be in for our humankind. Amen.

Our scripture reading this morning is from the book of Romans, the 9th chapter, or 12th chapter, verses 9 through 21. Let love be without hypocrisy. Abhor what is evil, cling to what is good. Be kindly affectionate to one another with brotherly love, in honor giving preference to one another. Not lagging in diligence, fervent in spirit, serving the Lord, rejoicing in hope, patient in tribulation, continuing steadfastly in prayer. Distributing to the needs of the saints, given to hospitality. Bless those who persecute you, bless and do not curse. Rejoice with those who rejoice, and weep with those who weep. Be of the same mind toward one another. Do not set your mind on high things, but associate with the humble. Do not be wise in your own opinion. Repay no one evil for evil. Have regard for good things in the sight of all men. If it is possible, as much as depends on you, live peaceably with all men. For love, do not avenge yourselves, but rather give place to wrath, for it is written, "Vengeance is mine, I will repay," says the Lord. Therefore, if your enemy is hungry, feed him. If he is thirsty, give him drink. For in so doing, you will heap coals of fire on his head. Do not be overcome by evil, but overcome evil with good. We join in singing the hymn, O Word of God Incarnate, number 327.

0: There are some instructions in the Bible that seem so simple that we almost wish they came with an owner's manual. Love one another. Rejoice with those who rejoice. Pray for your enemies. Do not repay evil for evil. And then Paul gives us one, hate what is evil, hold fast to what is good. Now all that sounds simple enough until we try it. Because sometimes we have trouble figuring out what is evil and what is good. And sometimes we have an even greater problem. We know perfectly well what is evil, but we don't hate it quite enough to do anything about it. Or we know what is good, but holding fast is to require more courage, patience, sacrifice, and faith than we expected. It is much easier to talk about good and evil than it is to live as people who actually hate evil and cling to goodness. Paul's words in Romans 12 are not theoretical theology. They are a practical guide to Christian conduct. Paul has spent the first 11 chapters of Romans explaining what God has done for us in Christ. Now, beginning with chapter 12, he asks a very practical question. If this is what God has done for us, then how should we live? And his answer is found in these verses. We are to love sincerely. We are to reject evil. We are to cling to goodness. We are to serve others. We are to be patient in suffering. We are to pray faithfully. We are to help those in need. We are to bless those who persecute us. We are not to repay evil with evil. And we are to overcome evil with good. That is a remarkably demanding description of Christian conduct. Let love be genuine. Paul begins in verse 9. Let love be genuine. Hate what is evil. Hold fast to what is good. Notice that Paul connects love and hatred. Now that may sound strange to our modern ears. We tend to think that if we are loving people, we shouldn't hate anything. But Paul says genuine Christian love requires hatred. The question is not whether Christians should hate. The question is, what should we hate? Christianity does not teach us to hate people. Christianity teaches us to hate evil. And there's enormous difference. We can hate what a person has done without believing that the person is beyond God's grace. We can stand firmly against evil while remembering that every human being remains a person made in the image of God. That distinction matters. Because one of the greatest temptations of our time is to take a particular evil and use it as an excuse to hate an entire category of people. Paul will not allow us to do that. He tells us to hate evil, hold fast what is good. Not hate people, hate evil. Hold fast to good. And we must actually call evil, evil. But there's another temptation that is just as dangerous. It is a temptation to become so afraid of offending people that we stop calling evil what it is. Paul does not say be tolerant of evil. He says hate what is evil. There are things Christians should hate. We should hate sexual violence. We should hate the exploitation of children. We should hate human trafficking. We should hate domestic violence. We should hate corruption. We should hate cruelty. We should hate the abuse of power. We should hate the destruction of innocent life. We should hate injustice. And we should hate the willingness of institutions to protect themselves rather than protect victims. Britain has a long-running scandal involving organized child sexual exploitation, and the rape of women is a painful example. Investigations documented cases where vulnerable girls were groomed, exploited, raped, and abused, while authorities sometimes failed to respond adequately. Parliamentary discussions have described failures by police, social services, and other institutions. A recent study concluded that over the last 10 years, more than 250,000 British women have been raped, primarily by Pakistani men whose culture and religion believe such behavior is acceptable. The response of the British government was a brochure asking them to stop raping women. That's evil. Evil itself is real. And the Christian response cannot be, well, perhaps we shouldn't make anybody uncomfortable by talking about it. No, we are to hate evil. When an institution fails to protect vulnerable people, Christians should have the courage to say no. But Paul also tells us something else. Hold fast to what is good. That means we do not allow our hatred of evil to turn us into a hateful people. We don't fight hatred with hatred. We don't fight injustice with vengeance. We don't answer cruelty with cruelty. Because Paul continues, do not repay anyone evil for evil. And that's where Christian conduct becomes difficult. Anybody can be angry. Anybody can retaliate. Anybody can say, they hurt me, so I'm going to hurt them back. But Christians are called to something higher. But what does it mean to hold fast to what is good? It means that goodness is not merely something we admire. It is something we practice. Paul gives us a list. Love one another with mutual affection. Outdo one another in showing honor. Do not lag in zeal. Be ardent in spirit. Serve the Lord. Rejoice in hope. Be patient in suffering. Persevere in prayer. Contribute to the needs of the saints. Extend hospitality to strangers. That is Christian conduct. It is not primarily about what we say we believe. It is about what our faith produces in our lives. A Christian who hates evil but never does anything good has not understood Paul. A Christian who talks constantly about morality but never shows mercy has not understood Paul. A Christian who condemns sin but refuses to forgive has not understood Paul. And a Christian who talks about loving God while treating other people with contempt has not understood God and Paul. Hate what is evil. Hold fast to what is good. Both belong together. Goodness becomes visible in a crisis. We have seen a striking example of this principle in the recent disaster along the Nepal-China border. The ice and rock avalanche and catastrophic flooding devastated communities, destroyed roads and bridges, and left hundreds dead and many more missing. Rescue workers have been operating in extraordinarily dangerous conditions, searching for people trapped or missing in the disaster. Think about what rescue means. A rescuer sees someone in danger and says, your life matters to me. The rescuer sees a human being in danger and goes towards the danger. That is what goodness looks like. It is not merely an emotion. It is an action. The Apostle John asks, how does God's love abide in anyone who has the world's goods and sees a brother and sister in need and yet refuses to help? Christian goodness moves toward people in need. It does not simply observe. It does not merely complain. It does not stand at a safe distance and offer opinions. It helps. Then Paul makes the command even harder. Bless those who persecute you. Bless and do not curse them. Now, that's not natural. Our natural response is, you hurt me, so I hope you get what you deserve. Paul says, bless them. That does not pretend evil didn't happen. It does not mean they're refusing to seek justice. It does not mean allowing someone to continue abusing another person. It does not mean telling a victim, you just need to forgive. Christian forgiveness never requires us to call evil good. Remember Paul's words. Hate what is evil, but then hold fast to what is good. The Christian can seek justice without revenge. The Christian can protect the innocent without becoming cruel. The Christian can tell the truth without becoming hateful. The Christian can oppose evil with allowing and not allowing evil to control of his or her heart. That is what makes Christian conduct different. Paul concludes this section with one of the most powerful statements in the New Testament. Do not be overcome by evil, but overcome evil with good. Notice the wording. Paul does not merely say, do not let evil win. He says, overcome evil with good. Goodness is not passive. Goodness is a weapon. But it is a very different kind of weapon. When someone is hungry, feed them. When someone is thirsty, give them something to drink. When someone is lonely, visit them. When someone is grieving, sit beside them. When someone is afraid, offer courage. When someone is hurting, offer compassion. When someone is lost, help them find a way. When someone has fallen, help them to get up. When someone has sinned, tell the truth, but leave the door open for repentance. When someone hates you, refuse to become hateful. When evil says, I will make you like me, goodness answers no. That is overcoming evil with good. It means we need to look at our own lives. What evil have we become comfortable with? What have we stopped noticing? What have we learned to excuse? What injustice have we decided is simply the way things are? What bitterness are we carrying? What resentments have we been feeding? What good have we seen that we should be holding on to? Perhaps it is kindness. Perhaps it is generosity. Perhaps it is hospitality. Perhaps it is forgiveness. Perhaps it is courage. Perhaps it is prayer. Perhaps it is a willingness to help someone who cannot repay us. Perhaps it is simply showing up when someone needs us. Paul's words are not addressed only to governments or institutions. They are addressed to us. That means our Christianity should be real. Not merely something we talk about on Sunday. Not merely something we put on like our Sunday clothes and remove them when we go home. Our faith should shape how we treat our spouse, how we treat our neighbors, how we treat our neighbors, our children, how we speak with people we disagree, how we respond to those who have different political opinions, how we respond to people who have made terrible mistakes, how we respond when someone has wronged us. Christian conduct begins in the heart and begins and becomes visible in our actions. And ultimately, Paul is describing Jesus. Jesus hated evil. Jesus confronted hypocrisy. Jesus defended the vulnerable. Jesus welcomed sinners. Jesus touched the untouchable. Jesus fed the hungry. Jesus healed the sick. Jesus forgave those who crucified him. Jesus did not repay evil with evil. And Jesus overcame evil with good at the cross. The world appeared to have won. Violence had won. Injustice had won. Hatred had won. But 3 days later, God declared that evil would not have the final word. The resurrection is God's great declaration. Love is stronger than hatred. Grace is stronger than sin. Life is stronger than death. Because Christ has overcome evil, Christians do not have to become evil in order to fight evil. We can stand against evil without being consumed by it. We can speak truth without hatred. We can pursue justice without vengeance. We can defend the innocent without dehumanizing the guilty. We can love our enemies without approving their actions. We can forgive without pretending nothing happened. We can hate what is evil, and we can hold on to what is good. There's an old story about a grandfather talking with a grandson. And the grandfather says, "Inside every person there are two dogs fighting." The grandson asks, "Well, Grandpa, what are they fighting about?" The grandfather answers, "One dog represents everything good, kindness, compassion, courage, honesty, patience, forgiveness. The other represents everything evil, anger, hatred, bitterness, selfishness, cruelty." The boy thinks about it for a moment and he asks his grandfather, well which dog wins? And the grandfather says, "The one you feed." That may not be profound theology, but it's pretty good advice. Because every day we feed something. We feed our anger, or we feed our compassion. We feed our resentment, or we feed forgiveness. We feed suspicion, or we feed trust. We feed hatred, or we feed love. We feed evil, or we hold on, or we hold fast to what is good. Paul tells us what Christians are supposed to do. Hate what is evil, hold fast to what is good. So the hate the evil that exploits the vulnerable, hate the evil that abuses children, hate the evil that rapes and destroys lives, hate the evil that hides behind institutions, hate the evil that turns people against one another. But do not allow your hatred of evil to make you hateful. Instead, hold fast to what is good. Feel compassion, feel mercy, feed courage, feed justice, feed forgiveness, feed generosity, feed faith, feed hope, feed love. And when evil comes knocking at the door of your heart, remember Paul's final words. Do not be overcome by evil, but overcome evil with good. Because that is how the people of God live. That is how the Christ Church bears witness. And that is how, by the grace of God, evil is defeated. Not by becoming more like evil, but becoming more like Jesus. Amen. We join in affirming what it is we do believe by the recitation of the Apostles' Creed that you'll find on page 14 at the beginning of your hymnal. I believe God Almighty, maker of heaven and earth,
1: in Jesus Christ, his only Son, conceived
0: by the Holy Spirit,
1: born of the Virgin Mary, suffered under Pontius Pilate,
0: was crucified,
1: dead, and buried.
0: Amen. come to judge the great community. All the Catholic Church, communion of saints, the resurrection of the body, and the resurrection of the body, and the life everlasting. Amen. Let's join in prayer. Gracious and loving God, we come before you this day with grateful hearts, remembering that every good and perfect gift comes from you. We give you thanks for the many blessings you have poured on into our lives. The gift of life, our family and friends, for our church, for our food and shelter, and for the countless mercies we so often take for granted. Above all, we thank you for your Son, Jesus Christ, for the hope, grace, and salvation we have through him. Lord, we pray for those who are dying. Surround them with your peace and presence. Ease their fears, comfort their families, and remind them that neither death nor life can separate us from your love. We pray for those who grieve the death of someone they love. Hold them close in their sorrow. Give them strength for every day and assure them of the promise of resurrection and eternal life. We pray for those undergoing medical treatment, those facing surgery, those recovering from illness and injury. Give wisdom and skill to those who care for them and grant healing according to your will. We especially thank you for the healing that has already occurred in the lives of those among us. Help us to recognize these prayers as signs of your goodness. We pray for those struggling spiritually and emotionally, for those who feel lonely, discouraged, anxious, or distant from you. Make your presence known. Restore their hope and renew their faith. We do remember those suffering from the catastrophe in Nepal and China, those enduring the mass persecution and massacre of Christians across the African continent. Protect the innocent, comfort the suffering, strengthen those whose faith is tested, and move the hearts of those who perpetrate violence toward repentance and peace. We pray for those across our country who are suffering because of power outages. Keep them safe, especially the elderly and vulnerable, and provide them the help they need. Guide our national, state, and local leaders. Give them wisdom, courage, humility, and a conscience shaped by Christian morality and the principles of justice, compassion, truth, and human dignity. Finally, Lord, let us be mindful of your abundant blessings. Make us generous with what you have entrusted to us and faithful in serving others. And now we take a moment of silence to share with you what's on our hearts.

We offer all these prayers in the name of Jesus Christ, our Lord and Savior, who taught us to pray, our Father, who art in heaven, hallowed be thy name. Thy kingdom come, thy will be done, on earth as it is in heaven. Thank you.

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Beyond the limits of charity, we are challenged to invest our lives in the mutual benefit of all of God's children. Let us give as God has blessed us with joy as we bring our offering.

0: And now, go in peace, live free, serve the Lord, loving neighbors, rejoicing in the power of the Holy Spirit. And now may the grace of our Lord Jesus Christ, the love of God, and the peace and fellowship of the Holy Spirit be with each of you on this day and always. Amen.
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2: Here's your KILJ forecast for Southeast Iowa. Slight chance for isolated thunderstorms today. Otherwise, sunshine mixed with clouds at times. Daytime highs approaching 90, winds out of the south, 8 to 15 miles per hour. Partly cloudy skies again tonight. Lows level off around 74. Sunshine mixed with clouds at times tomorrow. Highs level off around 94. Sunshine mixed with clouds at times Tuesday with highs around 94. 95 Wednesday. I'm meteorologist Paul Frombly. Currently 79.
1: Welcome to Sunday and welcome to KILJ. Hi, everybody. Thanks for joining us. How's the weekend going? As you're making plans, it is going to be hot and humid with heat indexes reaching possibly into the hundreds. So be prepared for that today through Thursday. We'll keep you posted on all of the latest weather developments, of course. As you're making plans for the upcoming week on September the 1st, Tuesday, the First Presbyterian Church, 902 South Walnut Street, has their annual spaghetti dinner from 5 p.m. to 6:30 p.m. Tickets can be purchased from church members or at the church office Monday through Friday from 9 a.m. to 2 p.m., cash or check. 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

Welcome to worship at Swedesburg Evangelical Lutheran Church. I am Mark Youngquist, pastor of Swedesburg Lutheran. As you join us for worship, hear the words of Psalm 100, verses 1 to 2. Make a joyful noise to the Lord, all the earth. Serve the Lord with gladness. Come into his presence with singing. Today's radio broadcast of our worship service has been sponsored by Monty and Ella Kahn. We thank them for helping to spread the word of God in this way. In our lessons today, the prophet Jeremiah speaks of the wound of his suffering, yet finds in God's words the delight of his heart. When Peter doesn't grasp Jesus' words about suffering, Jesus tells the disciples they will find their lives by losing them. Such sacrificial love is described by Paul when he urges us to associate with the lowly and not repay evil with evil. In worship, we gather as a community that we might offer ourselves for the sake of our suffering world. Blessed be God, the one who forms us, Jesus, who bears the cross, the Spirit who makes our joy complete. Amen. Let us bow before God in humility, confessing our sin. Steadfast and faithful God, you have revealed the ways of justice, yet we fail to follow you. We are overwhelmed by the world's violence and suffering. We are afraid to risk what we have for the sake of others, for the harm we have caused, known and unknown. Forgive us. For the unjust demands we place on others and your creation, forgive us. For the ways we turn away from you and our neighbor, forgive us. Lead us back to you and set us on the right path. In the name of Jesus Christ, our Savior. Amen. Beloved in Christ, God's justice stretches beyond all understanding. God's compassion is beyond compare. In Jesus, God is always making a new way for us. In Christ, you are already and always forgiven. Amen.

0: The Lord be with you.
1: Also with you. Let
0: us pray. Oh God, we thank you for your Son who chose the path of suffering for the sake of this world. Humble us by his example, point us to the path of obedience, and give us strength to follow your commands. Through Jesus Christ, our Savior and Lord. Amen.
2: A reading from the book of Jeremiah. O Lord, you know, remember me and visit me, and bring down retribution for me on my persecutors. In your forbearance, do not take me away. Know that on your account I will suffer insult. Your words were found, and I ate them, and your words became to me a joy and a delight of my heart, for I called by your name. O Lord, God of hosts, I did not sit in the company of merrymakers, nor did I rejoice. Under the weight of your hand I sat alone, for you had filled me with indignation. Why is my pain unceasing, my wound incurable, refusing to be healed? Truly you are to me like a deceitful brook, like waters that fail. Therefore, thus says the Lord, if you turn back, I will take you back, and you shall stand before me. If you utter what is precious and not what is worthless, you shall serve as my mouth. It is they who will turn to you, not you who will turn to them. And I will make you to this people a fortified wall of bronze. They will fight against you, but they shall not prevail over you. For I am with you to save you and deliver you, says the Lord. I will deliver you out of the hand of the wicked and redeem you from the grasp of the ruthless. The word of the Lord.
3: Give judgment for me, O Lord, for I have lived with integrity. I have trusted in the Lord and have not faltered.
4: Test me, O Lord, and try me. Examine my heart and my mind.
3: For your steadfast love is before my eyes. I have walked faithfully with you. I have hated the company of evildoers. I will not sit down with the wicked.
4: I will wash my hands in innocence, O Lord, that I may go in procession round your altars.
3: Singing aloud a song of thanksgiving and recounting all your wonderful deeds.
2: A reading from the book of Romans. Let love be genuine, hate what is evil, hold fast to what is good. Love one another with mutual affection, outdo one another in showing honor. Do not lag in zeal, be ardent in spirit, serve the Lord. Rejoice in hope, be patient in suffering, persevere in prayer. Contribute to the needs of the saints, extend hospitality to strangers. Bless those who persecute you. Bless and do not curse them. Rejoice with those who rejoice. Weep with those who weep. Live in harmony with one another. Do not be haughty, but associate with the lowly. Do not claim to be wiser than you are. Do not repay anyone evil for evil, but take thought for what is noble in the sight of all. For it is possible, so far as it depends on you, live peaceably with all. Beloved, never avenge yourselves, but leave room for the wrath of God. For it is written, vengeance is mine, I will repay, says the Lord. No, if your enemies are hungry, feed them. If they are thirsty, give them something to drink. For by doing this, you will heap burning coals on their heads. Do not be overcome by evil, but overcome evil with good. The word of the Lord.

0: The Gospel according to Matthew. Glory to you, O Lord. From that time on, after Peter confessed that Jesus was the Messiah, Jesus began to show his disciples that he must go to Jerusalem and undergo great suffering at the hands of the elders and chief priests and scribes and be killed, and on the third day be raised. And Peter took him aside and began to rebuke him, saying, God forbid it. God forbid it, Lord. This must never happen to you. But he turned and said to Peter, get behind me, Satan. You are a stumbling block to me, for you are setting your mind not on divine things, but on human things. Then Jesus told his disciples, if any want to become my followers, let them deny themselves and take up their cross and follow me. For those who want to save their life will lose it, and those who lose their life for my sake will find it. For what will it profit them if they gain the whole world but forfeit their life? Or what will they give in return for their life? For the Son of Man is to come with his angels in the glory of his Father, and then he will repay everyone for what has been done. Truly I tell you, there are some standing here who will not taste death before they see the Son of Man coming in his kingdom. The Gospel of the Lord. Praise to you, O Christ. Grace and peace to you from God our Father, our Lord and our Savior, Jesus Christ, the giver of our faith, the Holy Spirit. Amen. One afternoon, a man went to his doctor and told him he hadn't been feeling well lately. Well, the doctor examined the man, left the room, and he came back with three bottles of pills. The doctor said, take the green pill with a big glass of water when you wake up. Take the blue pill with a big glass of water after you eat, and then just before going to bed, take the red pill with another big glass of water. Startled to be put on so much medicine, the man asked, doctor, what's my problem? And the doctor replied, you're not drinking enough water. I recently heard about a doctor who wrote out a prescription that was so hard to read that the patient took it, and he used it for 2 years as a railroad pass, living there in the city. It came in handy also as a letter from his employer to the cashier to increase his salary. And to top it off, his daughter played it on the piano and got a music scholarship to college. Well, the reason for these jokes, doctor jokes and prescription jokes, let's tie that into our second reading for today. You might remember a week ago that our second reading from Romans dealt with being a living sacrifice ourselves. Paul said, living sacrifices, we're called to live a life holy and acceptable to God, to be a living sacrifice. And of course, today's lesson, which immediately follows that, is the prescription. There's the tie-in, the prescription on how to do that. If we were talking about cooking, it'd be our recipe. If we're talking about building, it would be the blueprints. But since we're talking about the great physician, God, it's our prescription for holiness, to live a life pleasing to God. This Bible passage here from Romans is one you might have heard me use before. I use it at a lot of funeral services because it really reminds us of what it means to live as a mark of a disciple. And I love to raise up that point in a celebration of a person's life, how they live that out in their faith. So this here, those words of a passage in my Bible says, this is the mark of a true Christian. Let me read that again. Not that it wasn't already done so well to begin with, but let love be genuine. Hate what is evil, hold fast to what is good. Love one another with mutual affection. Outdo one another in showing honor. Do not lag in zeal, be ardent in spirit, serve the Lord. Rejoice in hope, be patient in suffering, persevere in prayer. Contribute to the needs of the saints. Extend hospitality to strangers. Bless those who persecute you. Bless and do not curse them. Rejoice with those who rejoice. Weep with those who weep. Live in harmony with one another. Do not be haughty, but associate with the lowly. Do not claim to be wiser than you are. Do not repay anyone evil for evil, but take thought for what is noble in the sight of God, in the sight of all. If it is possible, so far as it depends on you, live peaceably with all. Beloved, never avenge yourselves, but leave room for the wrath of God, for it is written, "Vengeance is mine, I will repay," says the Lord. No, if your enemies are hungry, feed them. If they are thirsty, give them something to drink, for by doing this you will heap burning coals on their heads. Do not be overcome by evil, but overcome evil with good. You can see how this is a prescription for how we live our lives. There's so much there. Any one of those 13 verses could be the basis for a sermon. And I won't be preaching on all 13 of those verses today, but let's lift up a few of those. A prescription is usually given in the response for some need or for the prevention of something. In our case, it is given to us to remind us how to live like Christ. How to live so that our very lives bring honor and glory to God. And how in Jesus, who gave his life on the cross so that we might have forgiveness and know the promise of eternal life. Here Paul tells us one of the things is to rejoice in hope. I think in the process we need to be reminded where that hope comes from. Hope in the Bible, sometimes we say, I hope this happens, like a chance, it might just happen. When this word in the Bible is not like that, when it says hope, it means it's going to happen, but I want to be a part of it. We hope the hope comes from God. It's a result of our relationship with God through Christ. It reminds us over and over again that no matter what happens in this life, God is with us. God loves us unconditionally. In Romans 5, chapter 5, verse 8, it says, "But God proves God's love for us in that while we were still sinners, Christ died for us." A woman who was dying asked a minister to come and visit her. She didn't have a pastor, but she got this pastor to come out. And her emotional pain, I think, was just as bad as her physical pain. Everything seemed hopeless in her life. She said, "I'm lost. I've ruined my life and every life around me. There's no hope for me." Now, the minister saw this framed picture up on her dresser of this pretty girl and asked, "Who is that?" And the woman immediately brightened up. "She's my daughter, the one beautiful thing I have in my life." The minister said, "Would you help her if she was in trouble? No matter how many mistakes she'd made, would you forgive her if she asked you to? Would you still love her no matter what?" "Of course I would," the woman said. "Why would you even ask a question like that?" Well, the minister went on to explain, "Because I want you to understand that God has a picture of you on his dresser." There's a picture of each one of us on, it must be a big dresser because we're all up there. God looking at us daily. We have reason to rejoice in hope. And our second reason, reading from Romans, we're also called to serve the Lord. This is one way that we respond to all that God has done for us, continues to do for us. Someone once said, "A parent's love isn't to be paid back. It can only be passed on." It's the same with our salvation. It can't be paid back. But out of response to God's grace, God's forgiveness, we honor God, we serve the Lord in such a way that we pass it on. At the church I served in Storm Lake, the small groups and the Luther League as well were given the assignment of going out in the community and doing random acts of kindness. We talked about that in Luther. We should do that yet. It might be, for example, secretly paying for someone's meal at a restaurant. But they weren't just supposed to just secretly pay for it. Then they also left a card that we had given with a Bible verse on there to explain why. I think we do a lot of good things as Christians, but I think it's good for us also to tell the reason why we do it. Because of what Christ has done for us, we do those things in response. And they would leave that card with a Bible verse on it to give to the person who was benefiting from that random act of kindness. I think that fulfills that whole idea of this prescription that we're talking about, because when we serve others, we serve the Lord. I think part of how we serve the Lord is found in verse 13. Contribute to the needs of the saints. Extend hospitality to strangers. The Apostle John writes, "We love because Christ first loved us." And the same could be said for giving, contributing here Matthew's talking about. We give to God through the church because of the life, the hope, the faith, the forgiveness of Christ. We share the good news of Jesus with others because it was first shared with us. None of it begins with us. It begins with God, what God has done for us. We don't give because we have to. We give because God is first. And we want to remind ourselves that God is first in our life. On the wall of President Lyndon Johnson's White House, in his office, hung a framed letter written by General Sam Houston to Johnson's great-grandfather more than 100 years earlier. Sam Houston's signature, of course, made that letter valuable, but the story behind that letter was even more significant. President Johnson's grandfather was the man who had worked on Sam Houston to become a Christian, had brought him to church, had led him to Christ. Houston was a changed man, no longer coarse and belligerent, but peaceful and content. The day came for Sam Houston to be baptized. An absolutely incredible event for those who knew his previous lifestyle and his attitudes. After his baptism, Sam Houston stated he would like to pay half of the local minister's salary. When someone asked him why, his simple response was, "My pocketbook was baptized too." Philip Brooks once wrote, "Duty makes us do things well, but love makes us do them beautifully." Love makes us contribute to the needs of the saints, extend hospitality to strangers. So we rejoice in hope, we serve the Lord, and we contribute to the needs of the saints. That's in three of the 13 ingredients for holiness given to us by Paul today. In St. Martin's Church in Basel, Switzerland, there's a statue of Martin of Tours, St. Martin of Tours, a Roman soldier who had come to faith in Christ. You might have heard that story of a beggar approaching Martin on a winter day, but he had no money. So he took off his own coat. He tore it in half and gave half of it to the beggar. Well, in a dream that night, Martin saw Jesus wearing half of a soldier's coat. And the angels were coming up to Jesus and say, "Why are you wearing such a thing?" And Jesus replied, "My servant Martin gave it to me." He gave it to a beggar, but he was giving it to Jesus. Have you seen the doctor lately? As you spend time in prayer, worship, the reading of God's word, then you have spent time in the presence of the great physician. And the doctor, God, has given this prescription for holiness, to rejoice in hope, to serve the Lord, and contribute to the work of the Lord. Amen. We are thankful that you have joined us for worship today. Swedesburg Lutheran is located in Swedesburg, Iowa, just 10 minutes north of Mount Pleasant on Highway 218. We invite you to worship with us in person any Sunday morning at 10 o'clock. Again, we thank Monty and Ella Cann for sponsoring today's radio broadcast.
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3: Approximately 85 Americans are unaccounted for following heavy flooding in Nepal. State Department spokesman Tommy Pigott gave the update on ABC's This Week this morning.
4: Situation on the ground in terms of the mud and other things means that we have to get the right assistance in there. Nepal government, we're coordinating with them on what they need.
3: Pigott added that 9 Americans have been safely evacuated. It comes as the death toll from the catastrophic flooding has jumped to over 750. Authorities are warning of further flooding today after heavy rainfall triggered last week's collapse of a glacier near the Chinese border. Search and rescue efforts continue around the clock in the international effort to locate more victims and possible survivors. 2 people are dead and 9 others are wounded after a mass shooting in Trenton, New Jersey early this morning. Sarah Lee Kessler reports.
5: It happened just before 12:30 Sunday morning on Locust Street. 11 people gunned down, 2 of whom died at the scene. The other victims are being treated for bullet wounds. Trenton police haven't released information about their conditions. No IDs yet on the victims, no arrests, and no word yet on what triggered the deadly mass shooting. The Mercer County Prosecutor's Homicide Task Force is investigating.
3: A federal judge has ruled the Trump administration's effort to deport non-citizens over political speech violate the Constitution. U.S. District Judge Noel Weiss sided with the Stanford Daily in its lawsuit against Secretary of State Marco Rubio over his use of the Immigration and Nationality Act. Weiss found the policy violated First and Fifth Amendment protections and discouraged foreign students from expressing political views. The State Department defended its policies, saying visas are a privilege and the government remains committed to national security and public safety. And Spider-Man Brand New Day is dominating the weekend box office once again. The fourth installment in the Tom Holland-led franchise brought in $5.5 million on Friday. I'm Lisa Carton. Walmart is paying $50 million to settle federal claims it filled fake painkiller prescriptions written by corrupt doctors. More from Scott Carr.
6: The Department of Justice announced the agreement Friday, claiming Bentonville-based Walmart let dangerous drug orders slip through store counters for years. Federal prosecutors say local pharmacists raised red flags about suspicious prescribers running pill mills, but company managers failed to step in and cut off the supply. Under the deal, Walmart will have to put strict new checks on pharmacy counters across the state and the country. Though as part of the $50 million settlement, Walmart admits no wrongdoing.
3: A Boston food company is recalling nearly 25,000 pounds of frozen buffalo chicken products that were not inspected. Details from Jennifer Kuiper.
7: The products from Shanghai Ravioli Corporation were produced between July 8, 2025 and June 29, 2026 and were shipped to food service locations in Maine, Massachusetts, New Hampshire, Rhode Island, and Vermont. They include cardboard boxes containing 100 pieces of buffalo chicken rangoon with sell-by dates from July 8 to June 29, 2027, and boxes of 120 pieces of Bendetto buffalo chicken mozzarella sticks. The USDA's Food Safety and Inspection Service says the products were stamped with false inspection marks, but there have been no reports of illnesses.
3: A Tennessee airport may soon be named after Dolly Parton. Tennessee Governor Bill Lee has announced his intent to name the Nashville International Airport after the late country singer. The governor said it's fitting that Nashville International would bear the name of our state's favorite daughter and greet travelers with the enduring legacy of Dolly's music, generosity, faith, and kindness. Parton passed away Tuesday at the age of 80 following a brief battle with cancer. And Labor Day travelers are being told to get ready for high costs and heavy traffic. AAA says round-trip airfare will cost about $750 on average. That's up 2% from last year. I'm Lisa Carton.
2: From the KILJ Information Center, I'm Lisa Grillo. Good afternoon. Henry County Recorder Lene Buffington is reminding residents that the renewal period for off-highway vehicles and snowmobiles begins on Tuesday, September the 1st. Renewals may be completed at the Henry County Recorder's office Monday through Friday from 8 a.m. to 4 p.m. Owners may also renew online through the Iowa Department of Natural Resources website. The renewal period ends December 31st. Henry County residents are encouraged to complete their renewals before the deadline. And just to note, the Henry County Courthouse will be closed on Wednesday, September the 2nd for the Old Threshers Parade. The Mount Pleasant Area Chamber of Commerce is sponsoring Kids Crafts in the Park on Sunday, September 6th. Mount Pleasant's Central Park is host to Crafts in the Park during Midwest Old Threshers, and that starts on September the 3rd. This year, school-age kids are encouraged to open their own booth with their crafts for sale from 1 p.m. to 6 p.m. Registration is due on Tuesday, September 1st, and it's $5 to participate. An adult must be present, and you need to bring your own cash and change. No food or drink sales are allowed. This is a great opportunity for kids to be vendors and show off their talent. Please contact the Chamber office to register, and for more information, 385-3101. Taking a look at notices of death in our area. Jerry Glansman, 84, of Mount Pleasant, died on Sunday, August the 23rd. A massive Christian burial will be held at 10:30 on Monday morning at St. Alphonsus Catholic Church, with burial in the St. Alphonsus Cemetery. Visitation will be from 1 to 5 this afternoon at the Olson Yoder Funeral Home. A rosary will be recited at 4:30. Online condolences may be directed to olsonyoderfh.com in memory of Jerry Glansman. Caitlin Elizabeth Doctorman May, 25, of Cedar Rapids, passed away on Thursday, August the 20th. A memorial service will be held at 10:30 Monday morning at the Viggen Memorial Home in Keokuk. A private family burial will be held at the Montrose Cemetery. Online condolences may be left for the family at ViggenMemorialHome.com for Caitlin May. For a complete look at obituaries, please refer to KILJ.com. From your information center, I'm Lisa Grillo.
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11: Sunshine mixed with clouds at times. This afternoon, with daytime highs approaching 90. Winds out of the south, 8 to 15 miles per hour. Lows level off around 74. Tonight, partly cloudy skies. High of 94 tomorrow. I'm meteorologist Paul Trombley. Right now, it's 79 degrees.

Hey, everybody. How's your weekend going? We have Crafts in the Park taking place during Old Threshers. That starts, of course, on Thursday, September the 3rd. And the Mount Pleasant Area Chamber of Commerce is hosting a Kids Crafts in the Park. And that will be in Mount Pleasant Central Park on Sunday, September 6th. And Tuesday is the last day to register. 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
4: A mix of clouds and sun this afternoon with highs around 90. South winds 8 to 15 miles per hour. 74 tonight. Sunshine mixed with clouds at times tomorrow. Highs level off around 94. I'm meteorologist Paul Frombly. Right now, it's 79 degrees.

Here's your KILJ forecast for Southeast Iowa. Sunshine mixed with clouds at times this afternoon, with daytime highs approaching 90. South winds 8 to 15 miles per hour. Partly cloudy skies again tonight. Lows dip down to about 74. Daytime highs approaching 94 tomorrow. Sunshine mixed with clouds at times. A blend of clouds and sun Tuesday, with daytime highs approaching 94. 95 Wednesday. I'm meteorologist Paul Trombley. Right now, it's 79 degrees.

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9: 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Play another good song, Dave.

was overheard singing the doxology as he had remembered it from the church the week before. Here's what came out of his mouth. Praise God from whom all blessings flow. Praise him, all creatures. Here we go.

Barb Bird from New London. I have to drive to Des Moines almost every Sunday afternoon. It's really a drag. Unless I can listen to Music with a Message. That's great. You're listening to my friend Dave Vintage on Music with a Message.

0: 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I'm Dr. Wes Stafford, encouraging you to look twice as author, motivational speaker, and comedian Ken Davis shares from his very unique perspective.
1: Someone wrote, "When I die, I want to die like my grandmother, who died peacefully in her sleep. Not screaming like all the passengers riding in her car." It's a matter of perspective, isn't it? A few years ago, I went on a cruise with my children and grandchildren. From my perspective, it was a glorious week. My daughter came home exhausted. She had to deal with the whining and sniffing. When I collapsed in bed on the ship, my daughter was changing dirty diapers.

0: guests have on their best day. And my best attitude often doesn't come close to the sweet attitude that some of those same people have as they trust Christ to face their difficulties. They taught me to change my perspective. They taught me to lighten up and live.
1: 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I'm Dr. Wes Stafford, encouraging you to lighten up.
2: 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This is Peggy Cady from Danville, Iowa. And on Sunday afternoons, I'm likely to be out working in my salon and listening to my friend Dave Benage on Music with a Message right here on KILJ.

Hey, y'all, this is Glenn Goode. I am Dave Bendige's uncle from Elizabethton, Tennessee, and you are listening to Music with a Message right here on KILJ. She was

Barb Bird from New London. I have to drive to Des Moines almost every Sunday afternoon. It's really a drag. Unless I can listen to Music with a Message. That's great. 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Ups.

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1: Little boy's prayer was overheard. 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And oh, please take care of yourself, God. If anything's happened to you, we're in a big mess. God.

0: 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It's a special day to spend with family and friends, and we're thankful that you're spending it with us at KILJ. 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
1: Hey, everybody. How's your weekend going? We have Crafts in the Park taking place during Old Threshers. That starts, of course, on Thursday, September the 3rd. And the Mount Pleasant Area Chamber of Commerce is hosting a Kids Crafts in the Park. And that will be in Mount Pleasant Central Park on Sunday, September 6th. And Tuesday is the last day to register. 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
2: Here's your KILJ forecast for Southeast Iowa. Sunshine mixed with clouds at times this afternoon, with daytime highs approaching 90. South winds 8 to 15 miles per hour. Partly cloudy skies again tonight. Lows dip down to about 74. Daytime highs approaching 94. Tomorrow, sunshine mixed with clouds at times. A blend of clouds and sun Tuesday, with daytime highs approaching 94. 95 Wednesday. I'm meteorologist Paul Trombley. Right now, it's 79 degrees.
3: We've all seen that moment in movie credits that says no animals were harmed in the making of this film. As a film director, I rely on the 8 decades of experience American Humane brings to safeguarding animals on set. They consult on scripts, advise on locations, training, veterinary care, and so much more. As a director, nothing is more important than making sure everyone is safe, and that includes the animals on set as well. And thanks to the passionate people of American Humane,

Hi, everyone. This is Carol Benich from Danville, Iowa, and you are listening to my son, Dave, on Music with a Message, right here on KILJ. That's my boy.

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1: Hi there, this is Connie Neely from Danville, Iowa, and you're listening to my friend David Benage on Music with a Message, right here on KILJ. All the

Bum Ledbetter got right with the Lord the other day. Preacher baptized him down in a big pond. But they took Bunk out into the pond. He got caught up into the spirit about halfway out there, and about four of us had to get off in there to man him down and hold him. And the preacher got him and took old Bunk and put him down under the water. And Bunk got kind of strange. And he come up, a little water coming out of his mouth. And the preacher said, "Do you believe?" And Bunk trying to talk, and the preacher wanted an answer, so kaploosha, down for the second time. Bunk come up with water running out of the corner of his mouth. "Do you believe?" Preacher carried him down number three. Boom! He brought Bunk up a third time, said, "Brother Bunk, do you believe?" And Bunk spit, water come out of

listening to Lighten Up, brought to you by Compassion International, releasing children from poverty in Jesus' name. I'm Dr. Wes Stafford of Compassion, excited to introduce my good friend, author

0: speaker, and comedian Ken Davis. Ken possesses that twisted mind that can brighten your day and encourage your faith in Jesus.
1: A young minister asked a local auto mechanic to give him a special rate to fix his car. "I'm a poor preacher," the young man explained. "Yes, I know," the mechanic replied. "I heard you preach last Sunday." When a little girl inquired about the list of names on a plaque at the back of the church, her mom explained that those were people who had died in the service. The little girl refused to go to the church anymore for fear that she might die in the service too. It is easy to sit back and take pot shots at pastors. I've spent the last several decades running a conference called SCORE, helping hundreds of pastors learn to be better communicators. The truth of the matter is that the men and women in ministry are some of the most dedicated individuals on earth. Some are better communicators than others, and none of them, contrary to our expectations, are perfect. They are often targets of unfair and cruel criticism. Romans says this, "Beautiful are the feet of those who bring the good news." Make it a point this week to thank your pastor for following the call of God. Thank them for the sacrifices they make to proclaim the Word of God. Tell them how gorgeous their feet are. Then tell them a joke about the mechanic and the preacher. I guarantee it'll help them lighten up and live.
0: 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For more information, you can visit us on the web at compassion.com. I'm Dr. Wes Stafford of Compassion International, encouraging you to lighten up and live.
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A little boy was overheard singing the doxology as he had remembered it from the church the week before. Here's what came out of his mouth. Praise God from whom all blessings flow. Praise him, all creatures. Here we go.

a story about a philosopher and a scientist and a simple man, none of whom could swim. They were trapped in a cave with sheer cliff faces. They split up, but the tide kept coming in, and rescuers lowered a rope with a safety harness. And the philosopher said, "Ah, this looks like a rope, but I might be mistaken. It could be wishful thinking. It could be an illusion." So he didn't attach himself, and he drowned. The scientist said, "Ah, this is an 11-millimeter polyester rope with breaking strain of 28,000 kilograms. It conforms to the MR 1081 standard," and then proceeded to give an exhaustive and entirely correct analysis of the rope's physical and chemical properties, but he didn't attach himself and he drowned. The simple man said, "I'm not sure if this is a rope or a python tail, but it's my only hope, and I'm grabbing on with all my heart, and it's going to save me," and he was saved.

Hey, y'all, this is Glenn Goode. I am Dave Bendage's uncle from Elizabethton, Tennessee, and you are listening to Music with a Message right here on KILJ. I'd be the first.

friends, this is Dave Bittage. I would just like to take this opportunity to thank you, and I really mean you, to say thanks for listening to this program today and for making Music with a Message the soundtrack to your Sunday afternoon. I would also like to thank several local businesses who sponsor the program and make it possible for us to be heard each week here on KILJ. 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
2: Here's your KILJ forecast for Southeast Iowa. A heat advisory begins at 1 p.m. tomorrow afternoon and continues until 7 p.m. Wednesday night. Cloudy skies with a few peaks of sun this afternoon, with daytime highs approaching 90. Winds out of the south, 8 to 15 miles per hour. Lows around 74 tonight, partly cloudy skies. Partly cloudy skies tomorrow, highs level off around 94. I'm meteorologist Paul Frombly. Currently, it's 79 degrees.
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8: 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Play another

The little boy's prayer was overheard. Dear God, please take care of my daddy and my mommy and my sister and my brother and my doggy and me. And oh, please take care of yourself, God. If anything's happened to you, we're in a big

Bar Bird from New London. I have to drive to Des Moines almost every Sunday afternoon. It's really a drag. Unless I can listen to music with a message. That's great. You're listening to my friend Dave Benage on Music with a Message.

0: Welcome to Lighten Up, brought to you by Compassion International, releasing children from poverty in Jesus' name. Lighten Up is a moment to encourage your walk with Jesus. I'm Dr. Wes Stafford of Compassion, and I have no doubt that you will enjoy this touching story from author, comedian, and motivational speaker, Ken Davis.
1: The following story plays beautiful music on my heartstrings. It was a cold December day. A little boy stood in front of a shoe store on Broadway, barefoot and shivering. He peered intently through the window. A woman walked up to the boy and said, Why are you looking into that window so earnestly? The little boy said, I was asking God to give me a pair of shoes. The lady looked at him for a moment, then quietly took him by the hand. Together they walked into the shoe store. Once inside, she asked the clerk to bring a half a dozen pairs of socks for the boy. Then she asked for a basin of water and a towel. The woman took the little boy to the rear of the store, removed her gloves, and then knelt and began to wash his feet. She dried them with the towel, just as the clerk appeared with socks. The woman placed a pair of socks on the boy's feet and selected a pair of shoes. Then she bundled the remaining socks and handed him the package. As they left the store, the woman patted the boy on the head. I hope you feel more comfortable now, she smiled. She turned to go, but the wide-eyed little boy caught her by the hand. He looked up into her face and asked, Are you God's wife? Hey, let's pray together that we can be God's answer to someone's prayers. Lighten up and live.
0: 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I'm Dr. Wes Stafford of Compassion International, encouraging you to lighten up and live.
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Hey, y'all, this is Glenn Goode. I am Dave Bendage's uncle from Elizabethton, Tennessee, and you are listening to Music with a Message right here on KILJ. Mama's

I heard about one man and his wife who were having problems at home, and they weren't speaking to each other at all. They were in a silent time. Suddenly, this guy realizes that the next day he needs his wife to wake him up at 5 o'clock for an early morning business flight. Not wanting to break the silence, he writes on a piece of paper, "Please wake me at 5 a.m. and leaves the note on the night table where he knows his wife will see it. The next morning, he wakes up and looks at his watch, and it's 9 o'clock. He has missed his flight. He is totally furious at his wife. When he notices a piece of paper on the table on his side of the bed, the paper said, 'It's 5 o'clock. Wake up.'"

0: Bayou.
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0: Hey folks, this is Mike Garmo, and you're listening to my friend David P.Q. 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
1: Hey, everybody. 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
3: 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That's my boy. Stop.

on one uncharacteristically awful afternoon during the 1950s, Yankee slugger superstar Mickey Mantle struck out three times, and he was badly depressed about it. He was sitting in the clubhouse. He remembered, he said, "I sat down on my stool and held my head in my hands like I thought I was going to start crying. And I heard someone come up to me, and it was little Tommy Berra, Yogi Berra's boy, standing there next to me, and he tapped me on the knee nice and soft. And I figured he's going to say something nice like, 'Hey, you hang in there,' or something like that. But all he did was look at me, and then in his little kid's voice, he said, 'You stink.'"

0: You're listening to Lighten Up, brought to you by Compassion International, releasing children from poverty in Jesus' name. Lighten Up is meant to encourage your walk with Jesus. I'm Dr. Wes Stafford, President of Compassion, inviting you to listen and laugh as author, motivational speaker, and comedian Ken Davis does a little campaigning.
1: A corrupt politician suddenly found himself at the pearly gates. St. Peter said, you'll have to spend one day in hell and one day in heaven. Then you can choose where to spend eternity. St. Peter escorted him to the elevator, and he went down, down, down to hell. The doors opened, and he found himself in the middle of a green golf course. All of his friends were there. They ran to greet him, shook his hand, and reminisced about the good times they had while getting rich at the expense of other people. They played golf and then dined on lobster and drank the finest champagne. The devil was also there dancing and telling jokes. Finally, everyone gave him a hearty farewell and waved as the elevator rose back to heaven. When the doors opened, the politician said, I don't need to see heaven. I think I want to spend eternity in hell. So he got in the elevator and down he went. When the doors opened this time, he was in the middle of a barren land covered with burning garbage. All his friends were dressed in rags, picking up trash. The devil came over, put his arm around his shoulders. I don't understand, he whimpered. Yesterday it was beautiful. Everyone was happy. What happened? The devil smiled at him. Yesterday we were campaigning, he said. Today you voted. This is Ken Davis. Lighten up and live.
0: You've been listening to Lighten Up with Ken Davis. For more information, you can visit us on the web at compassion.com. I'm Dr. Wes Stafford, President of Compassion International, encouraging you to lighten up and live.
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This is Barb Bird from New London. I have to drive to Des Moines almost every Sunday afternoon. 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Unless I can listen to Music with a Message. 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

0: of these days they're going to be taking me out to the cemetery. They'll be saying some words over me. Is that the end? Is it all over? Here is the question. If a man die, shall he live again?
1: The moment you read in the paper that Billy Graham is dead, you'll know that he's more alive than he's ever been before. And I'm in heaven.
2: I know I'm going to heaven. I'm looking forward to it with great anticipation because of what Jesus did on that cross. He died for us, but he was raised by God.
0: The angel said, he is not here, he is risen. I submit to you tonight that that's the greatest news the world has ever heard. He is not here. He has conquered the grave. He's alive.
2: Because he lives, we too are going to live someday in that same resurrection glory.
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Hey, y'all, this is Glenn Goode. I am Dave Bendage's uncle from Elizabethton, Tennessee, and you are listening to Music with a Message right here on KILJ. Between

friends, this is Dave Bittage. I would just like to take this opportunity to thank you, and I really mean you, to say thanks for listening to this program today and for making Music with a Message the soundtrack to your Sunday afternoon. I would also like to thank several local businesses who sponsor the program and make it possible for us to be heard each week here on KILJ. 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
8: 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Playing

I remember when I was first getting started traveling and singing, I never dreamed one day I'd be on Broadway. I sang in independent fundamental Baptist churches. That's what I was raised in, and that's all that knew me. Independent fundamental Bible believing, Bible banging, foot stomping, soul winning, door knocking, pew jumping, devil chasing, sin hating. King James Version only Baptist! And many of those churches were about as big as that first pew right there. And I traveled everywhere by myself. My little car, my little soundtracks I'd bought down at the Christian bookstore. And I would go there and, you know, get there early and meet with the sound man. And of course, those little churches, they'd always have some guy out there, you know, running the sound who's about 10 years older than God. And he'd be changing those soundtracks. And you know what it feels like when you got hundreds of people staring at you between songs? How those few seconds can feel like an eternity.

0: Lighten Up, brought to you by Compassion International. Lighten Up is meant to encourage your faith in Christ. I'm Dr. Wes Stafford, President of Compassion, inviting you to take a fresh look as author, comedian, motivational speaker, and poet Ken Davis shares an inspired version of Humpty Dumpty.
1: Remember that little ditty we used to say in grade school? Humpty Dumpty sat on a wall. Humpty Dumpty had a great fall. All the king's horses and all the king's men couldn't put Humpty Dumpty together again. Kind of a bleak picture, isn't it? Everybody falls at one time or another, and though we have no hope of putting ourselves together, God made it possible through Jesus for us to be whole again. I can almost hear you respond, "Yeah, but it was after I knew Jesus that I fell." So many people feel like Humpty Dumpty when they've sinned against the Lord. They give up trying. They lose hope. The Bible tells us that if we confess our sins, He is faithful and just to forgive us our sins and cleanse us from all unrighteousness. Humpty Dumpty sat on a wall. Humpty Dumpty had a great fall. All the king's horses and all the king's men couldn't put Humpty Dumpty together again. But along came the king and touched Humpty's soul. Only the king could make Humpty whole. What do you do when you stumble and fall? Forget the king's horses and all the king's men. The king is the one who can heal you again. Rejoice, Humpty Dumpty, there's reason to sing. For when you have fallen, you can go to the king. This is Ken Davis. Go to the king, lighten up, and live.
0: 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For more information, you can visit us on the web at compassion.com. I'm Dr. Wes Stafford, President of Compassion, encouraging you to lighten up.
2: This is Peggy Cady from Danville, Iowa, and on Sunday afternoons, I'm likely to be out working in my salon and listening to my friend Dave Benage on Music with a Message right here on KILJ. Still.

Hey, y'all, this is Glenn Good. I am Dave Bendage's uncle from Elizabethton, Tennessee, and you are listening to Music with a Message right here on KILJ. Hi.

Old Buck Ledbetter got right with the Lord the other day. Preacher baptized him down in a big pond. But they took Bunk out into the pond. He got caught up into the spirit about halfway out there, and about four of us had to get off in there to man him down and hold him. And the preacher got him and took old Bunk and put him down under the water. And Bunk got kind of strangled. And he come up, a little water coming out of his mouth. And the preacher said, "Do you believe?" And Bunk was trying to talk, and the preacher wanted an answer, so kaploosha, down for the second time. Bunk come up with water running out of the corner of his mouth. 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Preacher carried him down number three. Boom! 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The preacher was fixing to go down with him again, and Bunk pushed him backwards and said, "I believe you doing your darndest to drown

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Romans 8:28. If God allowed it, God intends to turn that pain, that hurt, that loss, that difficulty for something good in your life. Now watch this. Because I'm hurting at the moment, I'm not even interested in any good. All I want is to get rid of this. In other words, get me out of this, God. Change this circumstance. But here's what happens. I must be willing to trust him in the midst of it, because I know on the other side, I'm going to be able to look back. I don't mean the other side of heaven. I'm talking about now on the other side, I'm going to look back and say, well, God, you were in that. Well, I can see your hand in that. This is what you were doing. This is, you made me wait, and God, I got some, Lord, forgive me for being so impatient. You know what? He doesn't get upset when you say, God, what's going on? God's very silent, just says, you know, I'm just doing things the way I promised to do them.

0: This is Lighten Up with Ken Davis, brought to you by Compassion International. Lighten Up is a moment to brighten your day and encourage your faith in Christ. I'm Dr. Wes Stafford, President of Compassion, encouraging you to heed the advice of author, comedian, and motivational speaker, Ken Davis.
1: My friend Ken Kington tells of his adventure on an escalator one day. The escalator was packed with people. He was about halfway down when it suddenly stopped. Ken watched in amazement as dozens of people just stood there waiting to be rescued. Finally, he just yelled, "Walk!" The line began to move, and the people who had grown so accustomed to depending on the moving stairs realized they could actually walk down the steps by themselves. You can choose to stand helplessly waiting for the government or state or anyone to rescue you, or you can walk. In 2010, Nashville was hit by a devastating flood. I saw homes destroyed, washed out roads, and places of business underwater. Before the rain even stopped, the good people of

0: and live.
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This is Barb Bird from New London. I have to drive to Des Moines almost every Sunday afternoon. It's really a drag. Unless I can listen to Music with a Message. 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
1: I'd be lying if I said that I'm okay.

This illustration I'm about to give you is the best illustration of this. It's called the gospel. The best illustration of the gospel I've ever heard. Once upon a time in a far off country, there was an ancient king who was known to be simultaneously the most loving and just king who had ever existed. Eventually, it was discovered that somebody was stealing from the king's treasury, and because the king was just, he issued a decree. He said that when it was discovered who was stealing from his treasury, that a sentence of 10 lashes in front of the entire kingdom would be visited upon that person for their, as the penalty for their disobedience. The theft continued, and eventually he issued a final decree, 40 lashes would be visited upon the person who was stealing from the king's treasury. But watch this, 40 lashes was a death sentence, so he issued a death sentence. As weeks went by, it was eventually discovered that none other than the daughter of the king was the one who was stealing from his treasury. When that was discovered, a question began to ripple through the kingdom. How could the most loving king who's ever existed kill his own daughter? Some people thought that he would pardon her, but then how would he be just? Some people thought that he would punish her, but then how would he be loving? Well, eventually the king examined it, and he said, hey, the law is clear. Sin has taken place. Justice must fall. The sentence must be passed. And the king's own daughter was brought in front of the entire kingdom. And when she got to the front, she was laid over an executioner's table. She was tied to the table. The executioner ripped open the back of her shirt and stepped back. But just as the executioner lifted his whip to issue the first lash, the king stood up from his throne and he yelled, "Stop!" Everyone was in dismay. Silently, the king walked forward, bent over his daughter, wrapped his body around his daughter on the stump, ripped the shirt off of his own back, looked back at the executioner and said, "Now hit her." The executioner objected, "King, I can't hit her without hitting you. Now hit her." 40 lashes fell upon the back of the king over the back of his daughter, and the king died, and the girl went free. That was done for you. Because God is just, punishment for sin had to be paid. But because God is love, he chose to make that payment himself. And here's the good news. What you must understand is that when Jesus hung on that bloody cross and he pushed up on his nail-pierced hands, choking to death on his own blood, his final words through his choking breath were the words, "It is finished." He did not cry out, "I am finished." His words were, "It is finished." And if he's not finished, you're not finished.

Thank you, Lord, for this opportunity, and thank you, friends, for tuning in. I hope to see you all back here next Sunday. For Music with a Message, I'm Dave Minnage, and as always, this last song is for Kara. There's only one thing left to say. Good night, friends.

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2: Here's your KILJ forecast for Southeast Iowa. A heat advisory begins at 1 p.m. tomorrow afternoon and remains in effect until 7 p.m. Wednesday night. Lows dip down to about 72 tonight under partly cloudy skies. Winds out of the south, 8 to 15 miles per hour. Sunshine mixed with clouds at times tomorrow. Daytime highs approaching 94. Partly cloudy skies tomorrow night. Lows around 75. I'm meteorologist Paul Frombly. Right now, it's 86 degrees.
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5: A big push that I'm trying to kind of, because my time off, I had a lot of time to think, and part of that was, like, what are some goals that I have? What are some things for the church? What can I be doing to do a better job? I think a lot of that, too. And as I was doing that, it kind of came up with learning, like teaching and growing. And Scripture is where we base our in so many ways, our faith off. Of course, we have the Holy Spirit. We have our human intuition. We have what we've been taught. But Scripture is kind of where the basis of. The thing about Scripture, though, is you can take it a lot of different ways.